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Jeannie, Jeannie, Jeannie, well, me read so hard. 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

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Oh.

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0: really not very funny what your children say. 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
1: There we are. You started off the show there with Bobby Bear and Skip a Rope. I think something else skipped there for a few seconds too. For MDR, the show is basically country. It's just after 1 o'clock now, 5 minutes after one. It is I, the legend, Johnny Cash from The Essential. Johnny Cash, 1955 to 1983, Volume 1. One of the very early ones. Get Rhythm. Free MDR.

Bobby Bentry. 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It's now 11 minutes after one. The show is basically country. Good conversation there with Tex, and he wants a bit more rockabilly. Yeah, so while I was setting up, I played about half an hour of it before. Yeah. Anyway, we'll go on with the country, basically country, Bobby Bear, Tom T. Hall. Yes, and the beer song. Okay.

0: There we are, Hank Lachlan and Shed Hollow Heartache. Beautiful tune, isn't it? We did play Rockin' Bones by Boxcar Willie. Yeah, that was for Tex. A bit of rockabilly, rock and roll type thing. I think most artists sort of had a bit of a dib in it. So anyway, we'll move on now to Brenda Lee and Sweet Nothings.
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1: So you reckon you're Australian, and this land's your flaming home. Are you good at drinking beer down and reciting Banjo's poem? There was movement at the station, for the word had passed around. You bet on dogs and horses and enjoy a game of swine. Well, listen, mate, now tell me straight.

Carl Smith and I Overlooked an Orchid come out of 1950. Brian Letton from the album My Australia. Have you ever paddled

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Well, listen, mate, now tell me straight, if it's really in your blood,

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You walked the Birdsville track and you reckon it was hell. 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

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Well, listen, mate, now tell me straight, if you call yourself a man,

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Party Docs and a Party Doll. Come out in 1957. Just throwing a little bit of the old rockabilly or rock and roll. Call what you like. Just putting a bit of that in. Okay? Too bad. Mr. Chad Morgan. And I'm my own grandpa.

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It was quick but it was messy as down came the swatter's flat. Oh, if you were a fly and you had to die, would you like to die like that? If you were a fly and you had to die, would you like it quick and clean?

0: There we are, Chad Morgan, and I'm my own grandpa. Didn't sort of make much sense sometimes, but a lot of his music didn't, but it's still quite entertaining. 1:35, the show basically country. Now, Ray Stevens and the Ballad of the Blue a Cyclone. A little bit quite funny, this, if I enjoy it.
1: Well, the wife went out of town about a year or so back and left me at home by myself to fetch, and after five straight nights of TV, I was ready to scream. So I called up this beer-drinking buddy of mine. I said, "Bill, I ain't having a real good time." He said, "Why don't we go to the wrestling matches and let off a little steam?" Well, I'd never seen the matches before, and when we reached that arena door, the crowd was already backed up plumb out in the street. Yeah, people were pushing and shoving like cattle. Just getting in line was a heck of a battle. We had to fight like the devil, but we finally got ringside seats. Well, we bought a program as we passed through the door. Went to Section D, seats 3 and 4. And about that time, the announcer stepped in the ring. He said, "Tonight's the greatest card ever been signed. We got a tag team match that'll blow your mind." And then they lowered the lights and the crowd began to scream. He introduced his fighter from parts unknown with his trusty partner, the Blue Cyclone, and they were taking on a team that never had been beat. And then the ref checked him over and the rules were explained, and somebody hollered, "The Spider's got a chain!" And then in came the Vulture with his manager, Sneaky Pete. Well, then they rang the bell and all hell broke loose. My legs were shaking like a rubber goose. I'd never seen anything like this, not even in the war. The Cyclone put the Vulture in an airplane spin, then he body slammed him and he did it again. I swear I didn't see how that old boy could take much more. There was this little old lady right next to me. She was a day, she was 83, but she raised more sand than any man I've ever seen. She screamed and cussed in the Cyclone's face till they carried her out like a basket case. And then the police came and formed a circle around the ring. It was right about then, in the thick of things, my buddy Bill threw a chair in the ring, and that's when I knew we'd better be heading for the door.

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And he said, "Hey, punk, you forgot your chair." And by the look in his eyes, I knew that this was the end. So I screamed, "Watch it, pal. I run a school where I teach karate and jujitsu." But before I could finish, he gave my teeth a rake. Minnie jumped up real high in the air and both feet caught me with a flying mare. Now tell me again how all that wrestling's fake. And then he body slammed me two or three times and he put his arms around me from behind. And then he pile drive me right there in the hard concrete. Broke both my arms and three of my ribs. It's the closest I've ever come to being killed. And that's the last thing I remember before he put me to sleep.

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These things just take a little time. And 3 weeks later, he let me go back home. But I'd laid in bed 3 weeks just thinking, I believe I could have took him if I hadn't been drinking. So the next time we meet, I won't be on no bend. 'Cause I hadn't been the same since we had that fight. And I see that cyclone in my dreams at night. I'll never be satisfied till I get revenge. Well, the first thing my wife said when I got home was, you better leave the cyclone alone. She said I might not be so lucky next time. So I said to her, beg your pardon, ma'am, but it wasn't you that got the body slammed. Then I changed the subject because I done made up my mind. So I called up Bill and I told him my plan. All he said was, right on, man, I'd do the same darn thing if it'd been me. It all happened so quick when that car door slammed. It must have broke something because the door lock's jammed. You was already down, he's gone, time I got free. Bill said, since you're thinking about taking him again, I know two old boys that weigh 210. They'd wade through hell just to fight a circle saw. They both lift weights, so you know they're mean. And the four of us would make a heck of a team. We might not win, but we'd darn sure fight to a draw. Well, we talked it over, and they said they's willing. They'd stop at nothing short of a killing. Said, hoss, we'll back you as long as you want to fight. So I checked around at a few of the bars and found out where all the wrestling stars hung out after the matches every Wednesday night. Well, we got there early the following week and got a table where I could see the street and waited for the Blue Cyclone to hit the door. Well, after a while, he finally appeared and sat down at the bar and ordered a beer, and he barely took a sip before I stepped to the middle of the floor. This time you can see I'm not alone. You see them two big dudes over there? And the cyclone looks at over where? And I turned around and I'm a son of a gun. They're gone. Well, the cyclone looked at me and grinned. He said, okay, punk, here we go again. Seems to me that some guys never learn. And then he waded through them tables and chairs, put a full Nelson on me and grabbed my hair. And when he threw me to the floor, I was starting to get concerned. Then came a barrage of judo chops, and I was begging somebody to call the cops before the cyclone could commit a mortal crime. Well, I breathed a sigh of relief when I heard that ambulance siren scream, because it'd be dead now if they hadn't got there on time. The next thing I remember, they was carrying me in, and the doctor said, oh, no, you again? I said, doctor, how long do you think it'll be this time? He said, boy, if you don't leave the cyclone alone, one of these days you ain't going home. You'll need the undertaker services, not mine.

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1: Ray Stevenson, The Ballad of the Blue Cyclone. Part 1 and 2. Very, very good, isn't it? Quite witty. Very, very funny. Now, from the great Cole Elliott, Henry, Banjo and Me.

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You know, we pushed that foaming team 1,000 miles for Cobb and Co. Henry Banjo and me. And when Darcy rode that mule, we laughed until we cried. 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And with the man from Snowy River, down the mountains we did ride. 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

0: I think a lot of things happened right here in this particular hotel over the years. And not all of them was good.
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Ashes of Love. Yes, the Dead Ringer Band from the album Red Desert Sky. It's now 3 minutes after two. Hank Thompson and Rub-A-Dub-Dub.

my eyes, won't you tell your names to me? 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

Grandma's Place, Dennis Dryden. Got this album years ago now, out of Cairns, it was. Yeah, so local artists up there had a couple of CDs, they were, yeah. Anyway, Bring Out the Fiddles. It's a great little track, this one.

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For MDR Basically Country, tis I the legend. We do have Farron Young and Hello Walls.

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Yeah, so is Fats Domino, and he is walking to New Orleans.

And there we are. Yes, I'm a-walking to New Orleans. It's now 18 minutes after 2. We do have now Linda on my mind. Conway Twitty. Free MDR.

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Freddie Hart, basically country 97.1.

Here we are. Very, very good. Now we do have Hand of Love. It's 23 minutes after 2 from Paul McLeod from the album The Early Years.

Home of the Blues, Gatorbait here on what is basically country, 27 minutes after 2 p.m.

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Mates I left behind, Gavin Arden from the album Aussie Country. Paul McLeod and the Early Years, Blue Eyes Crying in the Rain.

0: Slim Dusty, Casey Chambers, and Matilda No More. Free MDR, the show is basically country, to say the legend, and the last 15 minutes is coming up. And we'll be packing up and getting out of here, but we're going to have an Adam Harvey track for the fastest taxi in Frankston. Is he still in the taxi business?
1: No.
0: No? Oh, gee, and everyone's walking, are they? Okay, that's fair enough. Okay. All right, Adam Harvey, been there, done that. Well, she's been there, she's done that. All right, my dear, chin up, but here it comes, and we should be all back next week. Yeah. Maybe. Good chance. Yeah. Lungs working? Never mind. Righto, I'll catch you all next week. Please be with us. Free MDR.

0: 3, 4.
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0: 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My name's Michelle. I'm here in the studio. Oh, amateur. Amateur. Absolute amateur here. That was me. Apologies. I'm here with an absolute expert who was in this same time slot last week talking about birds. But Alyssa, you're back for more.
1: I am indeed.
0: What are we talking about this week?
1: We are talking about dragons, the good old mythical creature that people think don't exist.
0: Oh.
1: But are they actually that mythical, or are they lurking somewhere in the world that we don't know about?
0: Oh my goodness, inside scoop. Dragons are real. You heard it first on 3MDR. Liz is going to be here for the next hour talking dragons, sharing some tunes. If you want to get in touch at all, you can send us a text here in the studio on 04971 0200. If you're enjoying the show, if you want to say hi to Liz here in the studio, you can do so. But yeah, let's jump into it. What do you want to tell us about things? What do you want to say? What have you got to say, Liz?
1: Well, for now, I thought... So, before I get into this broadcast, I'd just like to acknowledge that we are broadcasting from the lands of the Wurundjeri people of the Kulin Nation, and we pay our respects to elders past, present, and to any First Nations people who are listening today.
0: Nice, very important.
1: Yep. I'd also like to thank any family, friends, relatives, or like anybody who's listening today to this broadcast today. But for now, let's have a listen to Solid Rock by Jessica Malboy, and we'll be back after the break.

0: Hello and welcome back. Today you are listening to Alyssa's Fresh in the Air broadcast about dragons. Today I'm going to cover some interesting facts about dragons, and just some general information altogether and my opinion about it, because why not?
1: So you're saying that this broadcast is inspired by How to Train Your Dragon,
0: yep,
1: the film?
0: Yep, indeed it is. I just thought that today might be a fun day to talk about the mythical creatures that a lot of people wonder about.
1: Yeah, and that you're suggesting maybe not so mythical.
0: Yeah. All right, I just want, before I get into these facts about dragons, I just wanted to acknowledge that this broadcast is also inspired by a YouTube video titled 100 How to Train Your Dragon Facts Only True Fans Know / Disney DreamWorks Download. So essentially what I'm saying is I watched this YouTube video quite a few times as a kid and I really enjoyed it, and I really wanted to talk about some of the facts it mentions and why I like it so much.
1: Nice.
0: And in the video it talks about some of the dragons more specifically, and it also talks about, so like, you know how in How to Train Your Dragon there's the common group with Hiccup, Astrid, Fishlegs, Ruffner and Tuffner and Snotlow and those people?
1: Are they people or are they dragons?
0: They're the Vikings, the dragon
1: okay.
0: riders.
1: It's been a long time since I've seen it, so
0: So those guys, they are like the more of main characters of the films. So I thought I might talk a bit about those specifically, and the video mentioned specifically about how the dragons are created. They are actually made up of a variety of animals and objects. So let's get into it. So Toothless, who we know as Hiccup's dragon, is made up of or inspired by cats, dogs, horses, black panthers and reptiles.
1: So in the way that the animators animated the way that Toothless moves, they're inspired
0: yes.
1: by those animals. Yeah. Wow.
0: And Toothless's scales and stuff, how it's really shiny, it's actually based off of reptile skin of crocodiles and bats.
1: Yeah. Alright.
0: And like along with Stormfly, she's actually based on a parrot because a lot of her movements and gestures represent parrot features, and like how she acts and moves her body, it relates to that as well.
1: Yeah.
0: Let's keep moving on. So Hookfang, who's a monstrous nightmare, is inspired by lions, orange cats, bats and snakes. Meatlug, Fishlegs. It's a strange name, isn't it? Pretty funny.
1: You say it's called Fishleg?
0: Fishlegs, yeah.
1: That's one of my favourite bands called Fishleg.
0: Oh my gosh,
1: that's true. We should play some fish leg later.
0: Yeah. That dragon is inspired by bulldogs to be more specific, crocodiles, bumblebees, helicopters, and a type of motorbike called Harley Davidson, I think.
1: Yeah. Harley Davidson, yeah.
0: Yep. I got there eventually. And lastly, Barf and Belch, or who we know as this hideous Zippelback gas. I'm stumbling over my words. They're inspired by snakes, cats, and reptiles as well. Skull Crusher, who's identified as a Rumblehorn, and is ridden by Stoic and Erit. I don't know how you say his name properly, so don't mind me. He's made up of a rhino, truffle pig, dunk beetle, jackhammer, and a battle axe.
1: Cool.
0: Pretty strange, isn't it? Just a bunch of random different things, but yeah, it's true.
1: But I suppose, when you're watching animated films, the movement is always so interesting, and thinking about how you'd go about creating that and trying to replicate, particularly with a creature that you've never seen before. Yeah, it makes sense that they're drawing inspiration from animals, and then, you know, from other objects that might evoke that character.
0: Yeah. Yeah,
1: very interesting.
0: Like the traits and movements of different animals, the film creators have obviously picked this up and decided to use these movements and gestures to put character and aesthetic into the dragons, which I think is super cool.
1: Mm-hmm.
0: Let's keep moving on. So Cloudjumper, who's Valka's dragon, is inspired by a Great Dane dog and an owl. And lastly, before we move on to the next topic, the Bewilderbeast, or the King of Dragons, as we all know,

0: Yeah, it's basically just a giant ice kingdom that he's created that protects all the dragons. And
1: I think I have to rewatch this film.
0: Indeed. I highly suggest it. Now, before I move on to the next topic, how about we move into a song?
1: Yeah, right? Absolutely. What should we play?
0: How about we play Heart of Courage, Battle Cry by Jim Yongsley, I think.
2: Jim Yosef.
0: Yeah, Jim Yosef and Scarlet. Let's get into it.
1: As soon as I... Storm Chaser? Is that this track that we're playing?
0: No.
1: You're listening to 3MDR 97.1 FM. This is a fresh air pop-up show with Liz called... we're calling it Fresh in the Air because we're talking dragons.
0: Yep.
1: We should give a quick shout-out. We've got a couple of texts in. Weedy sea dragons are real and live in the bay. That's from Dan from Audio Blast. P.S. Great tunes. Thanks so much, Dan. Dan does an awesome show on 3MDR called Audio Blast on Wednesday evenings. And that's true. There are lots of non-mythical dragons we can talk about. shout out to Mum. I wasn't sure if it was my mum or Liz's mum. I think it might be Liz's mum.
0: Yeah.
1: If you want to text in and say, hey, if you're enjoying this chat about dragons and some interesting tunes from Liz this afternoon, you can send us a text here in the studio, 04971020000. We've got another text. Maybe we'll jump into the track and we'll answer this next one, but texts are flying in.
0: Yep.
1: All right, so this is Battle Cry, Heart of Courage by Jim Yosef and Scarlet.
0: Yep.

0: 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You're listening to Liz and Michelle on what are we calling it? It's Fresh in the Air, a broadcast all about dragons that Liz has put together. But we just heard a couple of tracks. Do you want to let us know what we just listened to?
1: You just heard Battle Cry, Heart of Courage by Jim...
0: Joseph, I think.
1: Yeah, sorry, I'm terrible with names. And Scarlet, Hunted by Steve Jablonski, and Army... by, oh my gosh, that's a really long name.
0: Okay, so I think it's from Neone, who are an American pop duo, and have collaborated with a couple of DJs for that track, Army. The other DJs are Besimorph and Arcando.
1: Yep, that sounds about right.
0: I think we had a text in during that last song break. Someone wanting to know, Liz, who your favourite dragon character is from the How to Train Your Dragon franchise.
1: That's a great question, Michelle.
0: I mean, I want to know the answer to the question as well.
1: So basically, that's a really great question. I really can't decide on one. I'd have to probably say Hiccup and Astrid, probably. Hiccup, like, he's really the main character, the person who, like, leads the whole thing, kind of, and he goes on this amazing journey trying to convince the villagers or Vikings, whatever they are, the dragons aren't a complete threat, that they're good, that they can fight alongside the Vikings. And I just really love that about him, how he even when they don't listen to him at first, he doesn't like back down. He steps up, keeps trying, and shows them the truth. And what do you know, they end up all having dragons, and he's came so
0: spoiler
1: far.
0: Spoiler alert. I guess the film came out quite a while ago, so.
1: I think I'm okay, Michelle. All right, anyways, all right. And I have to say Astrid as well. I really they're just amazing characters, and I'd have to say they're both my favourite. I can't choose one of them.
0: Nice. Yeah. All right, what else? You've got some more dragon bits to talk about.
1: All right. Now that we've covered a bit about the animals that make up the dragons, now let's talk about a couple of the details that people wouldn't usually know about the dragon films, or Toothless to be more specific. In the How to Train Your Dragon films, a lot of the main detail about Toothless is he's got these little ear things that he uses to remote and gesture, and how he lifts them up curious, or he just uses them a lot to remote and show emotions. But they're actually little spines that are a part of his head, and that's what the little ones are as well, but they don't move that much. So yeah, that's actually what they are. And the scales that he's covered in are made to reflect light and look really shiny as part of his design, which I thought was really cool. His eyes were actually based off of a wolf and a cat. When Toothless is happy and curious, they're big and round. But when you make him angry and he's all vicious and stuff, they become slitted like a cat or a wolf. When they're prepared to attack something, they go really slitted, like a really thin line, like a cat or a wild animal's eyes. Have you noticed that?
0: Yeah, sure. I think I know it. Yeah, I can imagine what you're describing. Yeah.
1: And also, at the start of the first film, How to Train Your Dragon, when Hiccup first encounters Toothless when he's tied up in the robes, how it was meant to be, there's actually an animation error, because when you can see his face, his eye was actually meant to be open the whole time, but the animation mistake made it look like his eyes snapped open, like Toothless, because when the camera shifts to like show more of Toothless, his eyes were originally shut, but then they opened. It was meant to be open the whole time, but their error made it look like they snapped open. But the director liked it, so it ended up staying in the film.
0: So it wasn't that they just didn't notice. It's that they were like, huh, okay, that works.
1: Yeah.
0: Very interesting.
1: And one last thing before we move on from Toothless is the sound that he makes. That they actually, as well as using animals and objects to create the designs of the dragons, they also used animals to make, like, the sound of Toothless, like the little sounds that he makes, are made up of elephant seals, elephants, tigers, horses, and cats.
0: Yeah, wow.
1: Like, all of those sounds from those animals mixed together created Toothless's little growl.
0: I think there's a similar fact that people sometimes pull out about the T-Rex in Jurassic Park being, I can't even remember now, but yeah, like the mix of an elephant and a lion and all sorts of things kind of mixed together. So yeah, it's always interesting.
1: As well as like switching the topic here to Star Wars. yeah, just switching for 2 seconds. Darth Vader's voice is actually, they recorded a scuba diver breathing underwater and slowed it down.
0: And that's how they get there. I can't do it very well. I should be able to do that better. I'll work on it.
1: Yeah. So that was a really strange laugh. Ignore that. That never happened. So a lot of films use like sound effects from those things and then they slow it down and do all of these different things to it. Like in voice acting as well, they do things to sounds to make it how you want it to be for your film. All right, I think that's enough of me chatting for a bit. Why don't we get into Seven Nation Army by John Anthony White and Phoenix Music.
0: So are we going for the epic instrumental version?
1: Yep.
0: Oh, I haven't heard this. So I'm big big White Stripes fan, but curious to hear this epic instrumental version. You're on 3MDR 97.1 FM.

0: 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We're doing a fresh air pop-up show with Liz, who's a young person who's here to share some things that she's passionate about, and also some music that she's passionate about. So we just heard a track from a band or an artist called Miracle of Sound, who I think is an Irish artist, and the song Valhalla Calling.
1: Yes, indeed it is.
0: You one do of like my... the big kind of, there's a bit of a dark metal kind of sound happening, but very very epic tunes that you're playing tonight.
1: Yeah, something that quite a few people wouldn't recognize about me is that I'm like, metal is my main primary genre. I love metal. And then, like, of course I like listening to more of, like, pop, country, classical style music, but metal's my, like, main genre. And
0: yeah,
1: then it gets
0: right
1: into heavy metal and all that stuff. I'm a real rock star. No, not really.
0: yeah. You are a rock star, Liz. You are.
1: Yeah. But, yeah, that kind of heavy metal stuff I love to listen to all the time. People just don't know it because I seem like a really girly girl, but there's much darker stuff down there.
0: Oh, dear. Alrighty, so we're talking dragons.
1: Yep. And, in fact, a quick fun fact about Valhalla Calling is, like, we're talking about dragons and Vikings and the How to Train Your Dragon movies, and it's actually perfect because Valhalla Calling is, like, a Viking-type thing, and it, like, relates a lot to, like, Vikings, like, sailing in the ocean, like, all that kinds of fighting and stuff, and Valhalla Calling, I thought, was perfect for it.
0: Yeah, yeah.
1: One of my favourite songs, and I could finally use it in a broadcast.
0: That's awesome.
1: All right. Enough about Toothless. Now let's move on to some other facts about How to Train Your Dragon. All right. Something cool about the films, or what quite a few people wouldn't know as well, is that where Burke is set, like the land of Burke or the Rocky Mountains, it's actually set in Scotland, like a part of Scotland, like the land formation there. If you compare it to Scotland, it might seem a little bit similar because, like, the film crew went there, and I think, well, I don't know the nitty-gritties, but I just know that it's, like, based off Scotland, and, like, I haven't been there, but, sorry, I don't know what else to say. Yeah, it's, when I had a look at the land formation, I thought that it matched up a lot with the scenery of Burke, like the mountains and how, like, all the rocks and things, it kind of, like, it all matched together. Anyways, let's move on. The voice actors of Gobba and Stoic are actually really good friends in real life. They actually have known each other for a while, and they were, like, got along really well outside of the film too, which I thought was really good because you want your voice actors getting along pretty well because they're in the same, like, film crew kind of thing. So it would be a bit bad if two of your voice actors didn't like each other and then there was a bit of conflict in the room.
0: A bit of tension.
1: Yeah.
0: Yeah, I wonder if that comes through. I mean, they talk about on-screen chemistry for actors, but yeah, I wonder if voice actors, that's an important factor as well, having, like, the voice chemistry.
1: Yeah. All right, let's keep moving through it. Apparently, it actually took 500 people to make the films and over 3 years to complete.
0: Yeah, wow. Yeah, animated films, they take a lot of time.
1: Yeah, they do indeed. And or don't even get me started on trying to animate water, all the hundreds of little particles of water. I don't even know how they managed to do that. But anyways, Five 500 people to make the film over 3 years. That's actually longer than it took for Hiccup to actually fully train his dragon because it kept it kept extending through all the movies, like the journey of Hiccup and Toothless working together through it. Like, it took him that much time because, sure, they had bonded, but also, like, getting used to going on missions together, they got to form that proper bond and be prepared for any kind of situation because it's the Viking world. You never know what's going to happen with all the battles, chaos, enemies. You just got to be prepared. Anyways, let's move on. And apparently, Stoic's beard was so detailed that it took months to animate as well. Like, because why did they make it so detailed? Like, there are so many films and stuff out there that aren't as detailed, and then you just have Stoic with this massive beard and...
0: Well, I mean, I think beard's probably very important to a Viking, you know?
1: No wonder why it took so many years to complete. Looking back at the main characters of How to Train Your Dragon, like Stormfly, Astrid's dragon, a dragon with wings and only one set of legs is actually called a wyvern, I think, or a wyver. Or wyvern trainer.
0: Oh.
1: Yeah. Yeah, it's a wyvern dragon. So maybe Astrid should change her title to wyvern trainer instead. Anyways, so because dragons are, like, really complex creatures. They've got hundreds of, like, different details and features about them. So the filmmakers, to save them a bit of time and make the whole film process a bit easier for them, they created a program where they'd have a bunch of different dragon designs and they'd put those designs into the program, which would then mix and match all the different body parts of the dragons to create new breeds and species to save them time on trying to come up with new designs and features for the dragons, because especially with the major scenes of, like, where there are massive groups of different types of dragons, like when there's a whole army of them, sure, you can, like, reuse designs and stuff in the background and, like, you can use animations to, like, detail it, but you also want to have a bit of different stuff in there too to keep it interesting and engaging. So that's what they did when there was those scenes of hundreds of different dragon species. Anyways, another quick detail about Toothless is he actually has over 4,000 controls on his body, because you know how like Toothless has got that saddle and Hiccup uses his foot to, like, change the gears or settings in Toothless's tail. Like, Toothless can't fly without Hiccup because he needs him to, like, control the tail because he lost half his tail in, like, the first film. So now Hiccup needs to be there to, like, man all the controls and because he actually can fly without Hiccup. Like, in one of the scenes where he's flying alongside Toothless, he, like, jumps off and uses, like, suit made of Viking biker leather, I think, or just toughened leather, something like that. Basically, when he jumps off Toothless, he, like, pulls the lever and unclips himself from the saddle and then jumps off and flies alongside Toothless, but he's got to put the tail into a setting where it can actually stay, like, flat on its own, so Toothless can actually fly while not having Hiccup with him, if that makes any sense.
0: Well, these films are complicated.
1: Yeah. I mean, he does need all those controls, otherwise it wouldn't be very interesting, right? Anyways, yeah, so as we, most people would know, that each dragon has its own special type of blast or attack. So, like, Toothless has a plasma blast or something.
0: Ooh, sure.
1: Aussie accents make it hard to say things. It's easier for them because aren't they all Irish or Scottish or something like that?
0: You're telling the story, aren't
1: you? Yeah, they have a complicated accent, one that I don't have.
0: But I'm sure your accent is complicated to them.
1: Oh, Michelle. Yeah, so they've all got their different kinds of attacks. Some spew lava, some have spark, gas, lava, iron, and all sorts. That it's really complicated, but that's to make the film interesting and to give each dragon their own unique attack. Anyways, let's keep going. Also, what a lot of people may have noticed about Fishlegs is he carries these dragon cards with him, and they actually have information and details about each dragon that he comes across. Like, for example, a deadly natter, it shoots spines, has a magnesium blast, and like a bunch of other dragons, like the Zippleback has like this deadly gas and a spark which creates an explosion. And yeah, these cards about each dragon have lots of information about them. So if he comes across a new dragon species, he just looks through his cards and sees what kind of dragon it is and everything he needs to know about it, whether if it's aggressive or friendly, so he knows how to approach it or if they need to run for the hills.
0: If you've just joined us, you're listening to 3MDR 97.1 FM. It's Michelle and Liz in the studio. Liz is doing a pop-up of Fresh Air and a detailed account of the How to Train Your Dragon films and what she loves about them.
1: Yep, indeed, sir. I think I might talk about one more fact before we get into another song, just because I feel like I've been talking for a bit too long and we want to kind of change it up a little bit. But before I do, I just wanted to share quickly that in a lot of the scenes where you can see the Book of Dragons that has even more information on like hundreds of dragons, and it's the main source of dragon knowledge, the language that the Vikings write in that's in the Book of Dragons is actually a form of English that the filmmakers changed up a little bit. Like, when you look at the writing, it's like a lot of the letters look like English, but it's changed up a little bit. Like a T, instead of a normal two-line T, it actually looks like an arrow. And the lines are switched up a little bit to make it look a bit different from English. And yeah, they've switched it up. So if you look closely enough, it is actually a form of English, but they've changed it up enough that you can't really read what it says unless you're a Viking.
0: Yeah. So many interesting bits and pieces in the kind of world building of film, and I guess in particular with animated film, because they sort of have that freedom to do that kind of thing. I think we're going to jump into another track.
1: Yep.
0: This is from Miracle of Sound. I think that's the Irish artist that we've been playing a bit of. What do you like so much about this music?
1: For me, Miracle of Sound, I really like their band because I feel like a connection to it. Like, it's like a Viking metal band that I just feel, when I listen to it, it allows me to be free and feel like it just has my own energy that people don't see. And whenever I'm stressed or like in a anxious situation, I listen to the music and I just feel so connected to it. Like Ordinary by Alex Warren, I love that song as well. Like, I know they're two complete different genres and different song ideas, but yeah, there are so many like random songs from different genres that I find I have a connection to, but it's just the energy and vibe that they both have that when it gets to me, it just means so much to me.
0: Yeah, wow. That's awesome. All right, so let's jump into this track. This is Skull?
1: Skull or something. Sorry, I can't say it either.
0: From Miracle of Sound, you're on 3MDR.

0: 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This is a fresh air pop-up show here with Liz talking dragons.
1: Hey, I'm back. You just were listening to Skull by Miracle of Sound. Still haven't gotten the name quite right, sorry. And For the Glory by All Good Things. And
0: we had another one right there at the end, that Alex Warren track that you love so much.
1: I thought we might give it a play since, well, we played it last time and I just loved it so much that I couldn't leave it out again.
0: That's fair enough.
1: All right. I just thought that I might have a quick chat about the film itself and maybe why I chose to do it as a broadcast today.
0: Yeah, why did you want to talk about How to Tame Your Dragons?
1: Well, growing up, I'd always loved dragons and, well, not always. I only discovered them, I don't even know how long ago I discovered them, but... I think when I watched How to Train Your Dragon, or I think I was first introduced to Race to the Edge, which is basically a film series about the five main members, or six is it, or something like that, where like Hiccup, Astrid, Fishleg, Snot, Lout, and Ruffner and Toughnut. And basically Race to the Edge is a whole like episode or series with these seasons about these members of How to Train Your Dragon going on all these different journeys, and the edge is basically this land area near a volcano where they've made home, they've built their huts and their homes on the water's edge. And the first season basically goes into I don't know why or like how they really ended up there, but they were trying to find a place to call home, and then they just ended up there and they were like, yep, this works. And then they started building their huts there and it just became home, and the whole series is like about their whole journey there. And
0: so is it sort of like the backstory behind the stories that are in the films?
1: Then the films are like, well, I think there's the first movie because then I think Race to the Edge, and then it goes into How to Train Your Dragon 2, 3 so on, because the first movie is when they're like really young, like just learning the ropes of the village and stuff and learning how to fight dragons, kill them, all that kinds of stuff. And then Race to the Edge is when they're a bit older and becoming a bit more mature and learning how to survive amongst themselves.
0: Okay, yeah. I didn't realize there was so much kind of lore behind these films and so much depth to all the stories. But so why is it that you wanted to talk about it today?
1: Fast forward to like when I discovered them and I watched the films and all the TV shows, and I felt this amazing connection to dragons because like growing up I struggled with anxiety and making friends, and just my life was a bit stressful because I learned at a different pace from everybody else. I was a bit more of a slower worker and I just didn't fit in 100%. And then when I discovered this TV show, I was like, I love this. This is me. This is who I am. And I wish that this show was a real life event, that dragons actually exist. I want to be a dragon rider. I want to join the films. I want to be part of all this amazing drama, all this character. I want to be a part of it. And if I was a part of the film making, or like, I really wish I could be a part of the film, like the new How to Train Your Dragon live action film. I loved it. I wanted to be the actors out there riding all those dragons, and I loved it so much. I just have this amazing connection to it that I just love it so much, like how other people may love Harry Potter, or like, don't get me wrong, Harry Potter is still good, but people have their own TV shows that they're like, oh, I really love this, this is my thing. Well, How to Train Your Dragon is my thing. I feel like it's my escape from the outside world, the world where society is a bit of a rabbit hole, and for me, How to Train Your Dragon's like that escape, that pathway out into my own fantasy world of safety.
0: Yeah, wow.
1: Calm.
0: It really kind of speaks to the power of like storytelling and filmmaking and how it can make us feel and how, it can make us feel connected. So, that's really cool. Yeah. Thank you so much for talking us through all of the things you love about these films and these stories. It's been a lot to learn.
1: Yeah, shout out to the filmmakers of How to Train Your Dragon for creating it in the first place.
0: Oh, yeah, they just texted in there. They're tuned in for sure.
1: Hopefully. All right. As we reach the end of this broadcast, I'd just like to say a massive thank you to Mater Christi College and the staff there for arranging this work placement experience and allowing me to be here today and for these past 2 weeks, or for some of the days these 2 weeks, but most importantly to the radio station for helping me get here and just putting this opportunity and experience, like, because I would not be here without Mater Christi and the radio station. So thank you so much to both of you. And also, I'd like to say a massive, massive thank you to Michelle here with me today, who's done so much to support me on this journey, who's basically, she's helped me learn the ropes of the radio station. She's supported me through both of the broadcasts, and she's just been so amazing. So shout out to Michelle. Thank you so much.
0: You're very sweet. You're very sweet. Yeah. Well, thank you, for coming and bringing in some different ideas and your unique approach to broadcasting. It's been really cool.
1: Yeah, and before I finish up, thank you to Mum and Dad,

0: Because before the work experience, I was really worried about it, that I'd like not be able to fit in super well, or that things might happen, and they were just there to help me through it, and they supported me on my journey to get through those nerves and to try a bit of everything and get through it. So thank you so much for all your help. And to everybody who's listening to this broadcast right now, and yeah, just thank you so much for taking the time out of your day to listen to what I have to say.
1: And I hope over the past couple of weeks of work experience that, I mean, it sounds like, I feel like you've really connected with what community radio is here to do. It's here to connect people, to express ideas, to celebrate music and art. So that's awesome that I feel like you've got their vibe. And we've got one more bit of a track that we're going to play.
0: We've got a little surprise waiting for you. Ready?
1: Oh, hang on. Now we're going to go like this.

0: Yeah, there you go. So there was something that you wanted to say about this bit of music that we're about to listen to, Liz.
1: Got a little surprise. Sorry, I wasn't prepared before. Okay.
0: What do you want to say about this?
1: Ready?
0: All right, I'm ready.
1: Some people may, most places may have ponies or parrots, but we have our dragon!

0: Hi, I'm back again. Sorry about that.
1: She's not ready to say goodbye.
0: Yeah. I got a bit too excited there. The nerves got to me. But anyways, we're back. And oh my gosh, I love that part. Basically, if you're not aware of what I was trying to say just then, is at the end of, I think, How to Train Your Dragon 2.
1: Spoiler alert coming up. Spoiler alert.
0: Yep, spoiler alert. Basically, when Hiccup is saying that line, or most places have ponies or parrots, but we have our dragons, it, like, Toothless does a big roar, and then it gets into the big soundtrack. I think it's a soundtrack from, like, a different song, like How Far Something Comes, or I'm not exactly sure of the song, but I wanted to bring that little snippet in right there just to change things up a little bit, because why not?
1: Very nice. That was fun. I did enjoy that.
0: I thought it was a cute little thing, but yeah, it never gets old.
1: All right. We better wrap up.
0: Yep.
1: We've got one more track to share with you, and stick around for Songs from Under the Floorboards. That is coming up at 5 p.m. You've been listening to 3MDR 97.1 FM, a fresh air pop-up show with Liss. And you're going to jump into this track?
0: Yep, so you're about to listen to Euphoria by Lauren, I think.
1: Is this the one we're playing?
0: Yep.
1: Okay.
0: And I just wanted to say one last thank you to the radio station and Michelle right here for bringing me on this radio show today. And just thank you so much for listening. I can't say it enough. But thank you for having me, and can't wait till next time.
1: All right, thanks, Liss.

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1: One and all to another fine instalment of songs from Under the Floorboards. I'm B. How you going? I just thought I'd start tonight's show off with a little bit of Jason Faulkner from his album Everyone Says It's On. And I would love to tell you what year that album was from, but I'm just looking it up. 2001, covering, it's a double album actually, and he covered on that album, of course, a song from Under the Floorboards originally done by Magazine. I'm B. It's Thursday. It's 5 o'clock. It's time for some more fun and games. I'm going to start off by acknowledging the traditional custodians of the land on which we're broadcasting, land stolen from the Wurundjeri people of Kulin Nation. I'd like to offer respects to elders past, present and future, and acknowledge that sovereignty over these lands has never been ceded. And no national treaty has been signed. Let's put it that way. Happy now, Michelle. Okay, I am going to start off this week, like I've been starting the weeks recently, you guessed it, a bit of kneecap, from their most recent album, Fenian, which came out a few weeks ago, and there's a great track on it, upbeat, in your face, called Head Case. Get this into your head. Oops.

But your own brother, we need more of us. They be taking scores of us. Panda to the color for the vote, they so sure of us. Cards in their hand and they stingy with the trade. Then blatantly villainize the jokers that they made.

All right, that's Martina Topley-Bird. You might know her from her work together with Tricky. She was teaming up as his backing vocalist many years back, and that's from her solo album entitled, let me check, entitled it's not Coyote, it's oh yeah, it is Chaotic. Before that, What's Happening Brother, that was from 2003. What's Happening Brother from Marvin Gaye, from his beautiful concept album What's Going On. It was about his seventh studio album or something, you know. It wasn't even though it was such a huge album for him in terms, and the world really, in terms of bringing a really anti-war message. It was his 11th studio album, so he had a huge body of work before that. But this, I think, really broke out being such a combination of soul and protest music. Beautiful stuff indeed. Before that, speaking of a beautiful combo of protest music with a bit of soul, we heard Genesis Owusu from his most recent album, Red Star Woo and the World Wide Scourge, and that was the song Blessed Are the Meek. And I put that little bit of Marvin Gaye on after it because I really felt like his vocals sound quite Marvin Gaye-esque there in that tune. And we kicked off Up In Your Face with Kneecap with Headcase. sorry, I just laugh when I say the name. I find them just so full on and cool at the same time. I'm going to continue this week a little bit on the theme. We started last week, we had a conversation, or I kind of looked into a little bit of the background of the Battle of the Beanfield and looking at the kind of culture around peace and protest versus state authoritarianism. And I talked a little bit about that history and played some beautiful tunes from that kind of commemorated that event. And talked about it. And this week I thought I'd continue a little bit more with that. But first, I thought I'd get us in the mood with a little bit of psychedelic music. A lot of that scene of the era, the sonic landscape, was kind of based around sort of space rock and psychedelic music. There was a fair bit of sort of punky anarcho-punk, sort of punk rocky anarcho-punk stuff happening too. But a lot of it was this sort of very spaced out, trippy, psychedelic music because that sort of fitted in with the scene fairly well. And I've got a beautiful track by the Psychonauts. I think they're originally from Scotland and they only ever had one album out, and it was called Songs for Creatures. I know it might have came out in 2013, but I'm not sure. I'll have to do the background research in the meantime. But here's a beautiful track off that album called Empty Love, and it goes something like this.

0: One of the things that mattered most to me as a parent was that the Forge Institute wasn't a top-down program. Young people actually help shape what happens here. The workshops, the focus, what comes next. Their voices matter. Not as a tick box, but as an integral, formative part of how the space evolves. It means that programs stay relevant. It means young people feel ownership. And it means that they're more engaged because they've had a say. The Forge isn't about telling young people who to be. It's about listening and building something alongside them. Head to theforgeinstitute.au online or search for us on socials for more info.
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5: Oh, yeah, tune in and listen to a bit of Tight Pants. If you know what's good for you, what do we hear there? We finished off with a bit of Spaceman 3. We actually finished off last week's show with some Spaceman 3. That was the track Losing Touch With My Mind, and that's from the album Taking Drugs to Make Music to Take Drugs To, which came out in 1990. You naughty boys. At least they're doing what it says on the label. You got to give them that. In behind that, we heard the Astronauts. They were a band. I saw them play live. I saw both of these bands play live, actually, way, way back in the day. They were kind of they started in the late 70s, put together by a fella called Mark Astronaut, and they brought out a bunch of stuff. That was from their album called Peter Pan Hits the Suburbs that came out in 1981. It was the track The Traveller. Before that, a bit of Moon Duo from 2019 off their album, I think it's Stars of the Light is the album. Yeah, Stars of the Light. And that was the track Fall in Your Love. And the Psychonauts with Empty Love right off the top. Beautiful stuff indeed from them. I'm really looking forward to catching up with an old friend in a little bit. This friend is the person I travelled down to Wiltshire with to participate in the 1986 Stonehenge Free Festival. And she is going to be joining us by the miracle of telephone very shortly. I thought I might give you all a little taste of the Free Festival life. And this is a track by Gong from their second studio album that came out in 1971, Camembert Electric. And this is to all of those old hippies and punks out there who just keep on going. It's called You Can't Kill Me.

0: Fine.
1: A little bit of Osric Tentacles playing there for you folks in the background. That's live from 1985 from the Rainbow Festival. And they were stalwarts of the free music festival scene. Speaking of stalwarts from the music, from the free music festival scene, I've got the lovely Louise on the line. How you going, Louise?
0: Yeah, hello. Hello, Brett. Hello from Derbyshire in England. Probably not far as the crow flies from Wiltshire, actually.
1: There you go. I thought you were in Scotland.
0: Well, no, I just drove from Scotland. I was in the Highlands a couple of days ago, and I just drove back yesterday. So I'm in the Peak District at the moment.
1: Very nice. Well, just to put listeners in the picture, you and I got to be friends in the mid-'80s in the North London squatting scene. And paths crossed a fair bit. It was a fairly fun little tight-knit community, and we all liked similar nefarious activities of, you know, drinking and drug taking and general mischief and mayhem. That's kind of how I remember it.
0: Yeah, I mean, it was mainly around the squatting scene, and I think we did used to have like little meetups and things, didn't we, regularly, with like plans on how to take over the central London housing, the housing situation. So, yeah, we did see a lot of each other, and we were a lovely community of people. Yeah, it's slightly outrageous.
1: Slightly outrageous. But we did our best to be, anyway.
0: No, it was good times. On that was mainly Knoll Park Estate and Wood Green, wasn't it?
1: Yeah, that was the main that was the epicenter of North London squatting.
0: Yes.
1: And it was kind of like the mad vegan HQ of squatting around London as well, because we used to have those all London squatters meetings, and some of the other groups would be rolling their eyes and go, oh, here come the mad militant vegans from up in Wood Green.
0: Really? There's still some mad vegans over here, including myself.
1: There you go.
0: But, I didn't know people thought that of us, but hey,
1: I remember hearing a few. You know, but most of the people were pretty right on anyway in those days, most of the groups. It was a great scene. And at some point in 1986, somebody got the idea to ride push bikes down to meet up with the Travellers and the Peace Convoy, who were heading for the Stones at Stonehenge. I reckon it must have been your idea.
0: My idea.
1: It doesn't sound something I'd think of.
0: No, that's not true. You were going to be cycling down with a girl called Jane, and at the last minute, Jane let you down, and I stepped in because I thought it was a great idea. I even remember almost the moment, because I think you were ready to go. And you were going to go with this other girl, and she pulled out of, like, the idea. And I remember you actually having the bike and then inviting me, or I invited myself. I can't remember. But it was quite spontaneous on my part. I mean, I just was ready to go. So that was the beauty of those days. We didn't have work to talk about. We didn't have, you know, we could just go, couldn't we? So I think it was your idea, and I kind of just tagged on.
1: Yeah, okay. I could not remember for the life of me. I remember that I had a bike. I remember where I got the bike from. We were all coming back one night from a gig, and it was, I don't know, about midnight, and we just got off Turnpike Lane tube station, and we're walking along, and some fella came riding past on a bike, and he goes, anyone want to buy a bike for a fiver? And I said, oh, it looks like a pretty good bike. So I gave him a fiver.
0: Meanwhile, a police car went by with a siren on the top of it. Yeah. Bike? Anyone seen a bike?
1: No. Hey, no, would you like to buy a carpet? I'll even chuck in the pegs, a couple of pegs if you like.
0: Yeah. those are the days. Yeah. Sounds about right. Yeah.
1: So we set off. I remember it was a lot more than I cycled around a fair bit in those days, but I kind of wasn't prepared for how sore my ass was going to get sitting on that bike all day long, right? taken down.
0: Well, do you remember we got on the tube and we just took the last stop that goes went as near to Wiltshire as possible. It was like the last stop west. I don't think it was Uxbridge, but it might have been somewhere like that. Do you remember that?
1: Not at all. You're going to remember. Yeah, I'm so glad I called you up, Louise, because you're going to remember so much more than I do.
0: I think you had a slightly better plan than me, but I think generally we just got on the tube and took as many stops as we could till we got out as far west. And then we started to cycle just from there, really. Oh. And I remember we tied a big thing of scrumpy to the back of the bike, and I remember quite a lot of difficulty in cycling straight at some point. But I remember it was lovely, and we spent our first night camping in a cemetery. Do you remember that?
1: Vaguely I do, yeah. We had a tent. We had what all of the hippies there would call a nylon nightmare, you know. We just chucked up a tent. And from memory, I got the tent from Argos. You know, you could buy stuff from Argos. And then when we got back, I returned it and got my money back and said...
0: That's really good. You tried it and it was found wanting, so can you have your fiver back?
1: I sort of remember that now. Yeah, I just, like I said, I remember having a very sore ass from sitting on that saddle all day long. And
0: brilliant.
1: And I think you were setting the pace because I think you were a bit fitter than me. And we just strapped a bunch of stuff on the back, you know?
0: Yeah. I do remember it being quite a wobbly bike ride at some point. But one of the reasons it appealed to me is because I like cycling. And I guess who we were going to meet up with is there was a Stonehenge walk always every year, mainly leaving from the Pagoda in Battersea Park in London. And probably what we were going to do is meet up with a walk, because along the way, people like from the squatting scene in various cities like Bristol or whatever, they would also start walking, wouldn't they? And then we'd meet up with various groups along the way, because the nearer it got to Stonehenge, the more people came, didn't they? Because they'd come from all over like England, different counties, different squatting scenes. And then we would be in woods or something like that, and then we'd say, this afternoon the Bristol crew are coming, and then more people would be added, and it went like that, didn't it?
1: Yeah.
0: Do you remember that?
1: I seem to remember. Yeah, I remember my friends from Germany turned up, who I knew, and surprised me. And I remember that we sort of felt like we were going on ever-tightening concentric circles around Stonehenge and kind of getting hounded by the police.
0: Right.
1: Who were ever-present.
0: Oh, God, yeah, they were really, really present and really, really heavy-handed. I was just telling my friend here about that. But what I do remember is the first time when we were on our own for a few days, and then we were in this field where we met, like, up with, like, the proper walk or whatever, and I just remember loads of people and just how nice everybody was to each other, and people playing guitars and there was fires and stuff like that. And I remember getting a foot massage from this girl who said she was from this coven, and she told me about reflexology. And I was a teenager, and I just remember being so impressed, you know, with this girl that was, you know, knew about reflexology and stuff like that. And I just remember just what a nice community it was, you know, with the bonfires and the kids running around and the people playing guitars and stuff like that. So as well as all the horrible stuff with the police, I do remember how lovely the community was, and how, you know, if you didn't have anything, if you didn't have any food, for example, if you didn't have any money, someone would always look after you, you know. So I remember it being like a proper, nice, loving bunch of people. And even if we had like a few really, really crazy people there, we would all look after each other. And I remember that being like a brilliant thing. Yeah, that was lovely. Good memories in my head for all that stuff. How about you? Do you remember all that?
1: Yeah, it does. It does ring a bell. Look, I was a terrible cider hound in those days, and I remember how fascinated.
0: Oh, it's you that put the scrumpy on the back of the bike then. Yeah, okay.
1: Guilty as charged.
0: Go on.
1: I remember pulling into various pubs, and they'd be, you know, selling West Country cider, scrumpy.
0: That's right.
1: In gallon, plastic gallon things, and I just, for like £2 and stuff, and I was so excited. I thought, yeah. Oh my God. And I kind of look back and think, I spent too much time intoxicated at that thing and just can't even remember half of it. I think we probably dropped our bikes to Martin's house. He stayed in a place in Pusey. Yes.
0: Oh, that's it. I was trying to think of the name of the village, a small Wiltshire village, but it's right. That was Pusey. It was maybe even a little thatched cottage with a little river behind it.
1: It was totally a thatched cottage. Yeah, yeah.
0: And that's when we met up with some of our London friends as well that had got there somehow. Yeah, I do remember that. Yeah.
1: Yeah, I think. Did Jim and Jill go down and all that crew?
0: I don't know. Probably Marion. There was a few squatting folks. I don't remember Jim and Jill particularly. And I think when we got joined up with a big walk, I probably didn't know anyone, to tell you the truth, but that was a nice thing about it. You know, even if you didn't know people, you knew people really, really quick, you know. So, it was just a lovely atmosphere. But, the police were very heavy-handed. I was just telling my friend about it, about quite a lot of the time when we were on the walk, we got followed by Black Mariahs and riot vans. And when I look on it now and think we were just a bunch of teenage hippie kids, I think, what the hell were they doing? You know, like following us in riot vans and stuff like that. It was just so crazy when I think about it, you know?
1: Yeah, yeah. I mean, if you look at what happened the year before, and I think that motivated a lot of people to go down because of the Battle of the Beanfield, where, you know, there's about 400 or 500 people traveling in vans or less, and there was about 1,300 cops. There was like two or three cops for every man, woman, child and dog, you know. It was just over-the-top class war, you know.
0: I know.
1: And
0: it was ridiculous, yeah.
1: It's also sad, you know, to see, you know, a state's response to people marching for peace, you know. Admittedly, people were there with mixed motivations. I mean, some people were there for the party and some people were there for the fun. But all of us were really there with it. There was that really underlying sentiment of, you know, let's do something beautiful and peaceful and harmonious. That was, like you say, you know, that was the vibe that I remember for sure.
0: Oh, gosh, yeah. And, like, the Stonehenge is a symbol, isn't it? It's a symbol of freedom. It's a symbol of mystery. And we don't really know why it's there, but we love it and we're drawn to it. And it was written that the guy who gave it away, that people should always have free access to it. So the whole idea that they stopped, I feel like we were effectively a bunch of children. You know, when you look back at us at the age we are now, we were just naive, lovely children, you know, for want of a better word. And the idea that they were going so heavy-handed, I mean, what would be the worst thing anyone would have done? Shoplifted a bottle of whiskey, you know what I mean? We were hardly like a threat to the state, but they treated us like we were like a serious threat, you know. And I remember sleeping overnight, you know, somewhere further along the walk with my boyfriend. I think he later joined me, sleeping in a cul-de-sac in sleeping bags with a tarp on us, surrounded by riot vans. And all throughout the night, they got closer and closer and closer. And I just remember the fear, because it was after the Beanfield. And I just remember thinking, at any point, are we going to get woken up with a boot in our face? Because that's just literally how it felt. It was menacing. It was intimidating. It was frightening. And what was it about? We were on foot. You know, we weren't armed. We didn't even have our pitchforks with us. Do you know what I mean?
1: We were just a bunch of kids, as you say, just a bunch of real innocent kids you know, you might say it's naive. Some may say I'm a dreamer, but I'm not the only one.
0: very funny. Yeah, I remember someone singing a John Lennon song, actually, in that first stop, and it stuck in my head my whole life, actually. He sung Working Class Hero, and he played the guitar, and it was so lovely. But, yeah, no, and I was telling my friend, another anecdote about the head of the Wiltshire Constabulary giving us a lecture, because when we were in a big crowd or walking along like the highways and byways of Wiltshire, he was giving us this big lecture and supposedly being menacing. And whilst he was talking to us and lecturing us, somebody came up and gave him a bunch of flowers. I think it was like daffodils or something. And so this head of the Wiltshire Constabulary had to stand there looking all menacing with a bunch of flowers. And the next minute, somebody came up and gave him a puppy. And so he ended up giving this big group of people a lecture with a bunch of flowers in one hand and a puppy in the other, probably not realizing how ridiculous he looked. But I remember in the end of it, he was a lot less menacing, let's put it that way. And I think he did melt slightly. I think it even got him that he couldn't be quite so nasty with a puppy in one hand and a bunch of flowers in the other. But so... yeah, I mean, there's so many memories and just so such a lovely, lovely time. I'm so proud to have been part of who we were. And I don't, the whole scene, you know, the squatting scene, the Stonehenge and everything like that. I mean, I've found as I've grown older that I've got really strong bonds with a lot of the people, even if I haven't seen them for a long time, because we went through such a fantastic thing together, you know, something that you couldn't design, if you see what I mean. You couldn't plan all the time that we had. We were just in the right place and the right time to experience all this, weren't we?
1: Yeah, but it wasn't by chance. I mean, we were all drawn together by a similar, you know, sentiment of wanting to change the world and being frustrated with how things are. And I suppose, unlike today's generation that's really encumbered with, almost like loaded up with cynicism from early childhood, you know, and being convinced that they can't do something. We were really convinced that we could.
0: Really?
1: And we did.
0: Oh, gosh,
1: yeah. We did, you know.
0: Yeah. No, we absolutely did. I mean, the squatting scene was amazing and we were creating our own solutions for homelessness. And, yeah, we were kind of empowered within the limits of what we could do without people stopping us, you know, definitely. I wouldn't like... Go on.
1: Yeah, we didn't really think of it as a DIY scene, but really we were really doing it for ourselves. You know, we put on our own entertainment and gigs and stuff. We went and dumpster dove and got our own food. I was big into home brewing, you know, brewing my own booze.
0: Yeah.
1: So it was just a great scene and everybody helped each other out. There are a few oddball characters in there and a few nasty pasties, but at the end of the day it was mostly just good people who just wanted to do something a little different and try and create a world that's not just fueled by hatred and division.
0: Yeah, absolutely. And also I think a lot of us, well, some of the people came from fairly dysfunctional backgrounds or whatever, and we were like, we created a safe space for each other to develop and grow and create our own boundaries, you know, because a lot of us were just lost souls, weren't we, really? And we just, got into a group of people where we would be accepted, because we didn't want to accept the norm of like growing up, going to uni, getting a job or whatever, because it's so restrictive, you know. And so we were in an environment where we didn't have the normal constraints and pressure that teenagers probably do today. You know, we could think a little bit bigger, we could be spontaneous, we didn't have all that control around us, you know, in terms of like growing up, you know, we just chose our own way, didn't we?
1: 100%. And I just remember also for me, you know, I came from a small, you know, suburban backwater in Tasmania, you know, and it landed in London, and it was the bright lights and the excitement. But for me, it was that underbelly of the city with all of the underground music and the whole scene. I just loved it.
0: Oh, it was brilliant,
1: you know?
0: Yeah. And I keep finding people, like I moved to France about 10 years ago, and one of my neighbours, do you remember a place called Beauvais Place where it was a British Telecom building that we squatted?
1: Oh, yeah. I remember the British Telecom building, yes. There were lots of gigs there and raves and stuff.
0: Yeah, and he remembers that, and he was my neighbour in France just by coincidence, and he was part of the Mutoid Waste Company. Do you remember the Mutoid Waste Company?
1: I certainly remember them. Yeah, I actually I looked them up online. You know, my younger son, who's 17, and he's big into Mad Max and all that. And I said, well, actually, you know, there was a group of creators called the Mutoid Waste Company, and there's a little doco on YouTube, which is from about the late 80s or early 90s, about them and their amazing creations. I remember going to a party of theirs one time, and the whole garden was filled up with these futuristic sculptures put together from scrap they'd scrounged up around the place.
0: No, they were absolutely brilliant. They used to, I mean, I think latterly they had a whole field area at Glastonbury, didn't they? And they created Carhenge, which was a sculpture of Stonehenge made out of trash cars. I don't know if you've ever seen
1: Carhenge. I think I've seen images of it, yeah.
0: Yeah, and I remember they had amazing kind of dystopian parties and underpasses and things like that. And, you know, I remember going to a party when they had like big fires and barrels, and they'd lit up all the area under bridges and stuff like that. And they were amazing parties. And they went all over Europe. I mean, I squatted in Milan for a bit, and I was in a place called La Cucina where some of them were, and they had big parties in Milan as well. And, I mean, they're still going. They're still going strong. I think the guy that started it, Joe something, they had, like, a big exhibition of his sculptures in London recently. Because these people, they don't just do show-stopping things. They're master craftsmen as well, you know. They're, like, really, really good at what they do. You know, they're absolutely amazing at what they do. And, it was good to be part of that. And I'm sure your son is really intrigued by what was going on there and all the stuff if he's into Mad Max, because it was quite like that, wasn't it? All these hybrid vehicles and all this kind of stuff. It was ace.
1: And the fact that they could make vehicles that actually ran and operated and worked, it's not that easy to do.
0: Well, no, one sculpture they had was a fire-breathing dragon, and the wings of the dragon were the doors of the cars that flapped open and closed and things like that, and it actually breathed fire. So they made amazing things. It was really good.
1: If you've just joined me, I am talking to the lovely Louise all the way from – you're not in Wiltshire, are you? You're in Derbyshire, did you say?
0: No, I'm in the Peak District, which is in the middle of England at the moment, yeah.
1: Yeah, and we were friends way back in the 80s. Amazing. We were must have only been 1 or 2 years old. And we got up to all sorts of shenanigans together in the squatting scene, and we're just having a little bit of a reminisce about those days, particularly about our journey down to the Stonehenge Festival. I do remember walking along in the rain and not really having appropriate gear, and people breaking off big dock leaves and strapping them to their heads to keep their heads from getting wet.
0: No wonder the police wanted to arrest us.
1: I know. I do remember also at one point the band Culture Shock came and played.
0: Oh, yeah. They're still going, Culture Shock.
1: Yeah, I actually still, saw them here. Not Culture Shock, but Subhumans came probably about 12 or 13 years ago to Melbourne.
0: Right.
1: And I went and jumped backstage to, gush a little bit at them about the olden days. And Dick didn't seem to remember me. I said, surely you remember me.
0: How surprising. I know.
1: Yeah. So I remember sitting in a bender with all of those guys chatting and laughing with a whole group, and then they played that night. And there was another night when a whole bunch of bands were playing, and there was a rumour floating around that Hawkwind were going to come and play. But I can't remember if they did or not. I think I just got too out of it to even be conscious of what was happening around me. I think I was just completely – by that time I was so absorbed in the world of various intoxicants that I just kind of lost my bearings a little bit at one point.
0: Of course, yeah.
1: As you do.
0: I think Hawkwind played a lot, you know, around Stonehenge and that. And I don't know if you've got the record or the album. There's a song called We Took the Wrong Steps years ago. Do you know it by Hawkwind?
1: Yeah, I do. Beautiful, beautiful song.
0: I know, but that's almost my theme song to that time, because I remember looking across fields and just seeing all these beautiful people with dirty faces and hearing that played. And that song is absolutely timeless for me. And, yeah, so if you can find it and just play it to your audience, I think it will give, like, a really nice feel about how we... Just a feeling of the time, if you see what I mean, because even the words to that are relevant. You know, the fact that society has gone off track and we're trying to put it back on track in some way, you know.
1: Well, I might just take a little break in all of our conversation. And if you just bear with me, I found it on my computer.
0: Perfect.
1: But I just realized I'm going to have to put it onto a different place to get it from.
0: Format, yeah,
1: just
0: okay.
1: Speak amongst yourselves.
0: Okay.
1: Has your friend got any lovely stories from her time at the Stonehenge car park?
0: She's going, oh no, like that. I think she was in direct juxtaposition to us, wasn't she? Walking around with like her parking warden's outfit on or something, trying to ferret people. That was when, of course, Stonehenge, they started to make people pay to get in it, wasn't it? And that's what it's like now. So it's changed completely. All those wild, raw days of us trying to get into the Stonehenge, I mean, kamikaze style, under the cover of darkness, you know, not kamikaze style, I mean, like army style on our stomachs or whatever, and our elbows, you know, without the police seeing us, so we could appear in the middle of Stonehenge, you know, surprise. But I got inside Stonehenge quite a lot, really, because as well as the summer, we used to go winter, spring and autumn, you know, the spring equinox, the autumn equinox, the winter solstice. So I got to go in Stonehenge a lot, you know. I mean, it was never, when I saw it, it was never a big festival like it used to be, because that was slightly before my time, you know, pre-1985. But I did get into Stonehenge, and I remember giving people hot knives in the middle of Stonehenge. So I remember seeing a photograph of that, actually, and I wish I knew who had the photograph. I remember being on one of those stones that had fallen over, with a tiny little gas stove, a pair of knives and a queue. So that's a legendary photograph. But
1: that's one for the memories.
0: Yeah.
1: Well, I'm going to stick a bit of Hawkwind on now for our listeners, just to give us a musical interlude. I will take us, you and I, off air for a sec, Louise.
0: Yeah.
1: And for about 4 minutes and 50 seconds. And then we'll come back and have a bit more of a chat, if you don't mind.
0: Okay, no, of course not.
1: This is the lovely Hawkwind.
0: I can't hear it.

0: Hearing the end of that beautiful song, We Took the Wrong Step Years Ago by Hawkwind. It's off their beautiful album In Search of Space. I think it came out, that would have come out in about 1972, I think, from memory. I think that's a great theme song, Louise. I'm speaking to Louise all the way from Derbyshire regarding the good old days, the squatting scene, and our little holiday, if you like, a little getaway from the city to join the Peace Convoy and Free Festival at Stonehenge in 1986, all those years ago. What other memories do you have from that time, Louise?
1: Well, going back to the squatting scene, I mean, how did you get involved in squatting? Was it just a lack of places to stay in London, or how did you get involved in that?
0: Well, I was there with, I don't know if you ever remember my girlfriend Sarah, who I was with when we first started. Me and her.
1: I think I probably started to know you after. I remember the name, but I don't think I knew you then. I think did she leave the squatting scene?
0: She went back to Australia. Yeah, she was an English woman, but she decided to go back and pursue her art and her education and stuff. So she wanted to go back and I wanted to stay. So that was the end. Yeah. That was the deciding moment. That was the fork in the road.
1: The fork in the road to freedom.
0: Hey.
1: No disrespect, Sarah. I bet you were wonderful. I'm just kidding.
0: we were staying in a bed sit, you know, and it was so ridiculously expensive and cramped and horrible. And then I went to a gig at the, I don't remember if you remember Scottish Allen, and he had that, and they squatted the fire station there in Wood Green, just near Wood Green Station.
1: I can't remember the fire station.
0: Yeah,
1: I remember there was.

0: same scene, the sort of you know, the grungy, what are they called, crusty, all the crusties.
1: And the
0: Hackney Hell crew and all that lot. And
1: there was
0: a gig at that place, and I met I got talking to Scottish Allen, and you know, he was I'm friends with him on Facebook, actually. And
1: absolutely.
0: He was such a cool guy, you know. He came up, he was just so full of enthusiasm and drink, obviously, and he was just spluttering away at me enthusiastically, and he scribbled down the address of Andrew, you know, the mad well, I shouldn't say mad, the you know, really, really enthusiastic animal rights guy, Andrew.
1: He was staying
0: at the time with a fella called Wilf and Helen Steele, who you may also remember.
1: I've still got Wilf. Yeah, I've still got Wolf on Facebook, and he's still a mad vegan, by the way.
0: Yes.
1: Some of us still are.
0: Some of us still are. And he just gave me their address, and I went back and I said to Sarah, oh, look, these guys, they can help us out with squatting. I'm going to go back there. So I just took off back there pretty much the next day and just rocked up on their doorstep and knocked on their front door. And, of course, they came looking very, very suspicious at me, like, who the hell is this guy? Is he a narc? Is he – what's his game, you know? And I just kind of explained myself, and then they just said, look, on Friday nights at the Unemployed Workers Centre in Tottenham, we have a self-help group. You know, Haringey Homes for All. You just come along to that. And
1: brilliant.
0: So the very next one we came along to, and they told us the whole deal with squatting.
1: And then
0: practically the next day I went to Wood Green and start wandering around and found a house on the Noel Park estate that had, you know, boards over the windows. And I got in. Sorry, I didn't.
1: You politely got in because the door happened to be open. That's what I heard.
0: I just leaned on it, and this crowbar is just to So I just got in, and we got the electricity back on, and then we were staying at that point in Shepherd's Bush, so we just put our mattress onto a shopping trolley. Brought it down into the tube station.
1: as we did with the style of the times,
0: Boxes and boxes of shit. And there were three of us. We had another friend with us called Cheryl. And so one would drag the stuff from the house to the train station, and the other one then would bring it on the train, and the third person would collect it at Wood Green Station, bring it up the stairs, put it in a shopping trolley, and bring it back to the house. And in this way, we moved the whole house. Load after load.
1: Excellent. Oh, that's funny. That's a good memory, isn't it?
0: Yeah, public transport. Thank you very much. Mm. Yeah, that's how I got into it. But one story I do remember, which you may remember, and the name of the story in my mind is The Murder House.
1: Oh, God, yeah, on Bounds Green Road.
0: On Bounds Green Road. Do you remember that?
1: That was awful. People used to come round just to have a look at it, you know, like bikers and people that are into ghoulish things, yeah. Because, oh, my God, I went a bit weird as well in that house. I think it had a very weird energy to it, yeah.
0: So I can't remember who it was I broke into that squat. Was it you that I went and busted in with, or did I take?
1: I think what happened is people broke into it before we lived in it. Me and my boyfriend, I can't remember who else, but I think people just broke into it and left it because it had a very, very weird energy to it.
0: This is my memory. It was a rainy night, and we were talking about you were around at our house. We had a place in Bounds Green Road, and you and your boyfriend. What was your boyfriend's name?
1: Dave, but people knew him as Derv, I think, like as in Diesel,
0: You and Dave came around and we were just chatting, and you were looking for a place because I had the list, I had the magical list, and the tool we kept all the tools, and of which houses were actually council houses. And so and you said, what about that one just up the road? That looks like a pretty nice house. And and I said, oh, well, yeah, well, I've got the crowbar here. And I can't remember if it was you or might have been my sister, or somebody came with me. And

0: And we went up and we didn't know anything about it. We just knew they'd been boarded up for a little while, looked pretty nice. It was in a nice area. And so we went up there, and it was because it was a pitter-patter rainy night and made it really easy to, because there's a bit of ambient noise, and also the rain dulls all the noise as well. So it's a perfect night for a bit of breaking into squats. And so we got in.
1: Falling into open doors.
0: That's it. We fell in the open door and then changed the lock over. And we were doing it, I think, whoever it was, I can't remember. It might have been Marion. It was probably Marion, actually. And she was holding the torch. I was changing the lock. And then when we got inside, we just had the torchlight and we looked around. And just by the front door, there was like you know those paper overalls that painters use, you know? We thought, I hope they haven't started renovating or something. And there was those little booties that you put over your shoes, those little plastic booties.
1: Yeah.
0: I thought, what's going on here? What's this, you know? And then we looked and there was a staircase, and going up the staircase were these, you know, round blotter papers in a trail, and
1: each of them had a
0: dot in the middle of it. And I was thinking, what on earth is this? And as we went up the stairs, we didn't step on them. We just sort of avoided them and went up the stairs. There was lots and lots of them, because somebody, I think a lodger had murdered an older couple in that house.
1: That's exactly right. Yeah, there was all these arrows, I remember, on sticky arrows where all the blood, direction of the blood went. So they could like follow the path of these people and this guy, you know, about, oh God, it was quite horrible. It didn't have, I remember thinking that I could only see everything in two dimensions. I think I had taken, rather indulged in the old rugs at that point. And it was a weird house, a weird atmosphere, and people, used to visit. And I remember one biker taking one of the light bulbs out because it was covered in blood. It was horrible, really.
0: Yeah. I remember we didn't, at some point it dawned on us that this is the house where that murder had happened, and we came back and you guys seemed to be pretty unfazed by it and said, hey, you know, we're just going to move in anyway. It's a pretty nice house, and what can possibly go wrong, and all that. So it's the way we looked at life in those days, like, you know, oh, well, I guess we just take it in our stride, you know.
1: Yeah. One of the best houses that I felt like I lived in, is it Bounds Green Road, did you say, or Bowes Road? I can't remember.
0: No, Bounds Green Road was where we lived.
1: Yeah, Bounds Green Road is when I split up with my boyfriend at the time, Dave. I wanted to go and start my own squat. And I remember one girl after another knocking on my door saying, oh, Louise, I heard you're going to move and we want to move with you. And we ended up with a big all-girl squat. I don't know if you remember that or if you came to visit.
0: No, I can't remember.
1: It was like a really big all-girl squat. And to open it, we had a massive party. And one of the things we'd done was to knock down a dividing wall with sledgehammers to make more space for our party, you know. And that was an amazing house because it was just all girls, you know. But the things that we used to do and the things that we used to get away with were crazy, really.
0: Yeah. But
1: they were happy. They were happy in wild times, weren't they?
0: Definitely, definitely. I don't know if you were there when we did the cardboard box gig.
1: Oh yeah, I think I probably came along slightly later because my heyday was 1986 onwards, and I think the cardboard box was like maybe a year or two before, was it?
0: Yeah. Well, we got there in 1985, so I'm thinking the cardboard box was probably in that first year. It was over the back fence from where we were squatting, and so of course I just decided I would be the main cook for the event. So I cooked up loads and loads of a big vegan stew and all these roast potatoes.
1: Lovely.
0: And everything, and and we just would transport it by, we took a few palings out of the fence so we could go through the back fence and to the cardboard box, and we sold it for 20p a plate.
1: Cover the cost. You rip off. You disgusting capitalist.
0: Well, actually, a huge brawl started because people were accusing us of being capitalist bastards. I said, no, it's just because we had to buy paper plates.
1: 1985 was a lot of money,
0: That's it. But we needed to buy paper plates, so that's what the money was for.
1: Okay.
0: Yeah.
1: Or wash your own paper plates.
0: That's it, yeah. Bring your own plate and we won't charge you the 20p. If you haven't got 20p, you get it for free.
1: Yeah. Oh, that was good. Do you remember Club Dog as well?
0: Oh my God.
1: Club Dog. That was amazing, wasn't it?
0: That was really amazing. It was, I believe, in the Red Rose Club, the local or Haringey Community Centre it might have been, one of those local town halls.
1: I think it was the old Labour Club venue or something like that.
0: But
1: that was mad when it started, didn't it? That was full of bikers and chillums, and Osric Tentacles played there a lot, didn't they?
0: Webcore,
1: do you remember Webcore as
0: Webcore, I saw them there, and Osric Tentacles and the Astronauts, who I just played earlier, played there. So many amazing bands,
1: I mean, that was strange times, wasn't it? That was very kind of apocalyptic and anarchic and just completely amazing, wasn't it? And the guy that ran it, I think he later on kind of became quite big in the music scene, didn't he, in the festival scene? I don't know much about what happened to him, but didn't he own something like the Whirligig or something like that off Leicester Square eventually?
0: I really don't know. I just remember that place was like it was like going through the looking glass, you know, they did it all up, so it was you know, for specifically for people on psychedelics and especially LSD, and the whole place was just done up for people who were tripping, you know, and it was the music, and there were fire breathers and jugglers and crazy performance art pieces, and then they would have amazing projections and light the Hazard Casualty light show was the lighting people, and then they had you know, projections, and they played music, and everyone was just dancing and going crazy. It was awesome, and it was like once a month or something, I can't remember.
1: I don't know. Maybe it was – I think it was weekly, but they didn't stop us from doing anything we wanted. People were smoking chillums and taking and doing whatever they wanted in there, weren't they?
0: Yeah.
1: And I think the guy who started it was quite innovative. You know, he used to do, like, sampling of stuff, and a lot of his like you say, videos, he edited them really well, didn't he? And that was probably the infancy of a lot of stuff that came later, you know, with ecstasy and all the other stuff, which I really got out of the scene then, because I didn't really like the energy, you know, it was a different energy. You know, before that, everything kind of drug taking, as it were, was kind of a communal thing, and then people started, it all started to change, didn't it? All the UV thing and the raves and the ease and stuff like that. But a lot of what came later, I guess places like Club Dog were the forerunners of all their music and their visuals and everything like that, weren't they?
0: Oh, for sure, yeah. By that time I had left, you know. I took off, if you remember, I took off and just went and lived on a commune in Germany, so I didn't really get any of that. That rave scene just sort of launched off when I left, and I sort of missed that one. I think when I left, you know, ease hadn't really even been invented yet. People were just taking psychedelics in that time.
1: Yeah, I mean, in the time that I was there, it was like psychedelic stuff and hot knives and things like that. It wasn't really ecstasy, and I didn't really like it, you know, so I did get out of it and go a bit straight myself. I decided to go back into education and all those boring things. But I don't think you can necessarily live that kind of life forever, you know?
0: It was a bit of a moment in time, wasn't it? In those days, definitely for me it was, and I know some people say no regrets, and some things are regrettable, and some things that you do in your life are regrettable. But I really don't regret that. I think it was an experiment, it was an exploration, and it was a fantastic adventure. You know, that I think we were living our own adventure, and we probably didn't realize how larger than life it was at the time.
1: No, not at all. And we were just young and vulnerable and, like you say, just experimenting. But if you think about it now, it's what shaped us. Because I don't think I've ever really got away from my anarchic kind of roots, in a sense. I think it's still there underneath it all.
0: Yeah, I'm with you there. I'm going to have to close things down now, because the next presenters have come into the room. They're both glaring at me.
1: Okay.
0: But it's been so nice catching up with you again, Louise, after all these years. We'll have to do it again sometime.
1: Yeah, I mean, yes, of course. If ever we can think of more memories and more places that we went to and more things that we did, then I'd love to.
0: Yeah.
1: Okay?
0: Yeah. All right. Well, thanks again, Louise. You look after yourself. I'll send you a link and you can listen back.
1: Okay, that sounds brilliant, Brett. Thanks. Have a nice day or a nice evening because it's still morning here.
0: And okay, see you later. I'm going to put on a bit of Culture Shock playing Stonehenge.
1: Oh, perfect.
0: All right, good on you. Thanks,
1: Cheers.
0: Louise.
1: See you later.
0: See ya.
1: Bye. Bye.
0: Bye. Bye.

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3: 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Just do your
4: thing. Oh, yes, indeed. Do your thing. Got Anna and Kath in the studio here getting themselves organised to help deliver a little bit of This Is Planet Earth very, very shortly. In the background, as mentioned, we spoke with the lovely Louise over in the UK. We were recollecting our time, a little bit of squatting stories, but mainly travelling down to Wiltshire for the Stonehenge Free Festival and playing a few tracks associated with that, including a bit of Osric Tentacles, a little bit of Hawkwind, and definitely some Culture Shock, who we saw down there at the time in 1986. I thought I'd go out with a few other little tunes just to keep us in that vibe and kicking off with Hippie Slags, who a girl band of the era.
5: Oh, I love it.
4: Anna's impressed. Do you want to jump on and say hello, ladies?
5: Sure.
4: Hello.
5: What's Hippie Slags?
4: Hang on, you're on the wrong one. Hang on.
5: Where am I?
4: There we go.
5: Who are Hippie Slags and where are they from? Are they from the 70s?
4: No, they're from the mid-80s and they were an all-girl punk band.
5: Of course.
4: And they have a song called Sunlight on the Truncheons.
6: Sounds like a good tune.
4: Yeah, so I thought I'd put that on just for our listening pleasure. What do you guys got lined up for us tonight?
5: What's the show called, Kath?
6: The show is called This Is Planet Earth, but we're featuring some female artists.
5: And it's called and the Femme Fruit Salad.
6: Yes, and we have a fruit salad special tonight.
4: Okay, so fruity femmes.
6: Sounds about right.
7: Aligns with us.
4: We're all
5: the two fruity friends. Fruity friends.
4: You could do a good tongue twister with that.
6: You could.
4: So we start our fruit. I might start fruity femmes off now with a bit of Hippie Slags.
5: Woohoo!
4: Here's the Hippie Slags from 1980. I think this is from a fundraiser they did in 1987. With the band we just heard, Culture Shock, and this is the song Sunlight on the Truncheons.

0: Folks, that's a wrap. Listening to a bit of Chumbawamba here with British Colonialism and the BBC from 1985. Where Next Columbus from Crass before that from 1979. And False Promises, Rubella Ballet from 1984. And we kicked off, of course, with Hippie Slags from 1987 with their song Sunlight on the Truncheons. And I'm going to hand over now to the lovely Anna and Kath for a special edition of This is Planet Earth.
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0: And it's like you're out in space or something. All this jazzy talk and jokes, it's all a game to you.
1: That's right. And just when you get with it, baby, we change the rule.
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0: Gareth. Hello, hello. Thank you, B, for 2 hours of songs from under the floorboards. He's giving me peace and love. I've got a special guest in the house tonight. I've got the lovely Kath.
1: Thanks, Anna.
0: Hey, you're nice and loud. I love it. It's good. I just said to her last time she was quite quiet. Now I'm making her a bit louder.
1: Yeah, I'm not big on having a microphone right in my face.
0: It is quite weird, isn't it? And you've got the, I was going to say the muff, but what is that thing that's in front of
1: I've got a muff. Apparently.
0: She's lost it. Especially when we're, sorry, so am I.
1: So Anna's lost it. I think most of our artists tonight have muffs.
0: They do. We're doing it. I was going to say we're doing a bit of a femme fatale, but we're not. We're doing a femme fruit salad show.
1: Yeah.
0: Oh, look, anyway, look, if you just jumped on or turned the radio on, you're listening to 3MDR 97.1. I'm Anna. This is Planet Earth. You've got us for the next hour, and I've got my special guest on tonight, Kath. Before we get stuck into the show and play some music, I would like to acknowledge the traditional custodians of the land on which we are broadcasting this evening, the Wurundjeri people. Acknowledge that sovereignty was never ceded, always was and always will be Aboriginal land. So, Kath.
1: Yes.
0: Tell us about the theme.
1: Well, it started because of a conversation about fruit, actually, and the fact that I probably don't eat enough fruit.
0: Don't you?
1: Yeah, probably not.
0: Oh, okay.
1: I like fruit on a platter that's prepared for me and cut up neatly. I'm not one for peeling an orange or peeling a piece of fruit and eating it. I eat plenty of veggies. So.
0: But would you have like a, if the apple was peeled, like had a peeler?
1: If it was peeled and cut up for me, I'd eat it.
0: Like a toddler.
1: Yeah, I love fruit, but someone needs to cut it up for me.
0: I mean, it's easier, isn't it?
1: Yeah.
0: Yeah. Some people love biting into that apple, though, like getting it and going.
1: Yeah.
0: You know, yeah, okay. I sound like a chipmunk. Not a, not, yeah, anyway.
1: But it started off in a conversation about the amount of fruit that we eat.
0: Yeah.
1: And then moved into a desire or a challenge around picking artists with fruit in their title.
0: Oh, I love
1: it. So their name or the band name.
0: Well, obviously, I just went, when you sent me through the playlist, I just went straight for this one because I love peaches, but I love peaches.
1: Did I? One of my favourite fruits.
0: Is it?
1: When it's cut up.
0: Do you like an orange peach or like a pale peach?
1: I like them when they're the orange juicy fruit.
0: Oh, do you?
1: Juicy peaches, yeah.
0: Yeah, I like a really nice light peach. Go on, yes.
2: This isn't euphemistic, this conversation, right? I'm just wondering. sisters, is this a euphemistic conversation? Can I enter or am I, is it completely inappropriate?
0: You can enter. You can enter.
2: Anyway, I can enter the peach.
0: Don't.
1: We're losing it.
0: I haven't even started and I'm losing it. And now I've got to actually say what the name of the song is, which is even worse, which is Fuck the Pain Away. A little bit of peaches there without peach theme tonight.
1: Enjoy.

0: Ah, good old Bananarama. And that was from Karate Kid. That was on the soundtrack. Did you know that?
1: No, I didn't.
0: Yeah, there you go. A little bit of Cruel Summer from Bananarama. I can't remember what album that was from. I did have a look. High Life, I think. Yeah. We started with a bit of Peaches with...
1: Fuck the Pain Away.
0: Fuck the Pain Away. And that was from their, I should know, the Teachers of Peaches album. And I don't even know what year that was from, but...
1: I don't know, but it's a good album.
0: It's a great album. And then we had a little bit of...
1: Oh, we had a bit of Fiona Apple.
0: So we had a little bit of Apple there.
1: Yes, Across Crispy the Universe.
0: Apple. Yep. And that was from Pleasantville from 1998. And, yeah, we had a bit of fruitiness there.
1: Yeah.
0: Yeah, we started talking about cocktails and all sorts of things. What were we talking about in the break? We were talking about something interesting and I don't know what it was about. It was B asking his questions. Oh, no, he's talking about his squatting days. He's still going back to – yeah, no. Nah. We're going to change the tone a bit. We're off the fruit salad just for a moment, but we are – into the femme part of the fruit salad.
1: Yep.
0: Yeah. We're going to sort of dial the tone up a bit. This is Zero from the Yeah Yes. If you've just tuned in, you're listening to 97.1 3MDR. Shake it.

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3: Yes. Check out Anaspirations. She does really, really lovely interior works, and she is a local. So what did we listen to? We listened to a little bit of... Oh, I can't hear my background music. Oh, yes, I can. So we started the set with a little bit of the Yeah Yeah Yeahs. That was Zero from their 2009 album... It's Blitz. Then we had a little bit of Plastic Loveless Letters. Look, B's going to me, where's the fruit? I said there was no fruit. There was just a lot of femme. From Magic Dirt, from their 2003 album Tough Love. Followed by a little bit of Magic Man from Heart. Just love it. From their album Dreamboat Annie. Do you like a bit of Heart?
4: Everyone loves a bit of Heart.
3: They do love a bit of Heart. Now, look, this next set, we're going back to the femme fruit salad, aren't we?
4: Oh, we are.
3: We are. And what are we going to have this time?
4: I think we have some Nina Cherry coming up.
3: A little bit of cherry.
4: A little bit of cherry.
3: Pop my cherry. Poor B's walked in and he's nearly fallen on the floor again. Oh, dear.
4: Yeah, so.
3: Oh, look, we could just, yeah. I mean, anyway, he's just adding to it. So this is from her album Man, and this song is called?
4: Woman.
3: Yeah, Woman. You're listening to 3MDR 97.1. I'm Anna. And
4: I'm Kath.
3: And this is Planet Earth. Oh, it's a great cover too. As in like a cover of a CD album, yeah.

0: So, Kath, who was that?
1: That was Tash Sultana. Jungle.
0: From her 2016 album, Notion.
1: Yeah, and she made a name for herself on the Triple J Hottest 100.
0: She did, and we actually saw her in Queenscliff. She was on a train with her dad. She was just extraordinary. Didn't we, weren't we just like, we were all blown away. Like, we just thought, oh my God, this person is extraordinary. Like, it was just incredible. We started the set with a little bit of Nina Cherry from her third studio album,
1: Man.
0: Correct. from 1996. And in between that, we had a little bit of Soleil Soleil from
1: a French folk artist called Pom.
0: Yes, and Pom in
1: is apple. So just to keep on the theme, we want
2: to pom de terre.
1: Thanks, Bea, from the back alley there.
2: The ground.
1: Yeah.
0: Yes, and Pom, and her album was Le Fel, is that
1: right? Which means The Fault.
0: The Faults from 2019. Oh, look, we've got another 9 minutes, and I don't know if I can fit a little bit of more fruit in here. I'm just having a look what's on our little list here. Have we got any more fruity tracks? Yes, we do. We do. We're going to put a little bit more fruitiness on, but we're going to go to war now.
1: Yeah,
0: yeah.
1: Let's go to war.
0: We're going to go to war, but there's more femmes involved. We've got a bit of war paint here. Well, every time we have a break, we have a really good conversation, and then I think, oh, we'll talk about that on air. But then we
1: talked about books. We've talked about
0: squatting, because B's still in the squatting mode. Yeah, he's still squatting. What else are we talking about?
1: We've laughed at our jokes about when we break ourselves out about popping cherries. Oh, yeah. I want to do a massive shout out to Sunny in Sunbury, who sent me a message and just said, just as I tuned in, I heard popping cherry and was a little bit confused. So shout out to Sunny from Sunbury.
0: Shout out, Sunny.
1: Love your work.
0: Great. Okay. Well, look, we're going to have a few more tracks because I believe Daniel should be in the house with Do Your Thing. Hopefully so. Hopefully we'll see him shortly. But look, here's a little bit of war paint, new song from their album Heads Up. Still here. Just don't know what else to say.

0: with the fruity theme. That's a little bit of the
1: cranberries.
0: Correct. Yeah, so look, Daniel is in the house with, and he'll be playing Do Your Thing. We did find out where he was going into a bit of a New Zealand theme this evening, wasn't he? Yes. Yeah, there's a bit of I won't say what it is, he can introduce that one. We started the set with our new song from Warpaint from their album Heads Up. And Daniel just informed me there is an Australian in that band, which I did know of, and I think she's the drummer.
2: Yeah.
0: We're thinking, yeah?
2: Yeah.
0: Have you had fun, Kath?
2: I have had fun.
0: Oh, here comes the noisy neighbour.
2: I know,
0: he's noisy. Yeah, thanks for joining us, B, even though you sort of haven't really said much in this show because I've kind of turned your mic off, haven't I? Did you want to...
3: Yes, you turned my mic off. Yes. Sorry for not talking since you turned my mic off.
0: Oh, that's okay.
2: We're trying to keep it quiet.
0: We do. Thank you so much for joining us, Kath. It's so much fun. That went so quickly, didn't it?
2: It did.
0: We had a lot of laughs.
2: We did.
0: In an hour. And, yeah, I think that's nearly our time to say goodbye. And I'll catch you next week. And I might even have Kath with me again because I think she's been having fun.
2: Well, thank you for having me.
0: Pleasure. Stand by for Daniel with Do Your Thing.
2: See you later.
3: And the bats.
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4: 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That number again, 04971 02000. 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

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You're tuned to 3MDR 97.1 on your FM radio dial, transmitting from the hills of the Dandenong Ranges. Daniel here. The name of the show is Do Your Thing, taking you through from 8pm to 9pm with weekly musical journeys exploring a wide landscape of sounds. Nice to have your company. Thanks to Anna and Kath and Brett for another dose of This Is Planet Earth. The song we just heard was Do Your Thing by Kiwi guitar pop legends The Clean. Feel free to get in touch to say hi if you're digging the tunes via the text line on 04971 02000 or on the blower on 97525678. Beloved Kiwi indie OG stars, the Bats, have crossed the ditch for the first time in 9 years and are currently charming audiences up and down the east coast of Oz with their beloved blend of poppy, jangly and South Island NZ sounds. To mark the occasion, we set off on a journey of our own, exploring the songwriting talents of the Bats crew through the band's own songs from the mid-90s onwards, as well as an array of tunes from their various other intriguing musical projects. We start things in Christchurch with the gem In My Pocket by Minisnap. You're on 3MDR Mountain District Radio.

Welcome back. You're listening to Do Your Thing on 3MDR on your FM dial. It's 20 minutes past 8. Just joining us, we're hanging in NZ land, exploring some Kiwi gems by the Bats, as well as a whole host of other Kiwi goodies by the Bats' various other musical projects. Spent the whole that last bracket in Christchurch in the South Island, in the Canterbury region. And then there we caught the Sunday Painters. It's the intriguing tune Serious Eye. Yeah, loving the psychedelic pop lo-fi sounds. It's from their self-titled album on Leather Jacket Records in 2023, a great Christchurch-based label. The Sunday Painters are the creative collaboration between members of the Bats, the Clean, Tall Dwarfs and Toy Love, beaming out mysterious sonic frequencies from a farm shed in the South Island. Bandmates Kay Woodward, Alec Bathgate, Paul Keane and Hamish Gilgar. Projects documents the four-piece discovering themselves somewhere else musically. Yeah, it's a fascinating later career collaboration. I don't think Paul and Alec had played together in a recorded project since Toy Love broke up in 1980, which is a cool sort of full circle happening. I love Hamish's avant psyche percussion on this track. In an article about the band, Delaney Davison, who guested on the album on guitar, described Hamish Kilgour as playing shaman on the drums. I think this is such a great way to capture in words Hamish's highly original style of drumming. He always played the beat in this magic spot, which gave the projects he was involved in a unique rhythmic feel that is almost impossible to replicate. The Sunday Painters album cover also features this idiosyncratic, abstract and vibrant painting by Hamish. The artwork acts as a visual translation of the band's music, mirroring the unpolished, psychedelic folk jams and mysterious sonic frequencies captured on the record. A very talented fella. We love you, Hamish. Rest in peace. And before that was the Bats themselves with the tune Face Inside the Sun from the Don't You Rise EP, released in 2009 by Slumberland in the USA, and then in 2010 by Mistletoe Records in Melbourne, who also organised the Bats' current Oz tour. Yeah, most enjoyable, lesser-known Bats gem. There's so many of them out there. Robert Scott, the band's main songwriter, is incredibly prolific in his output across his many projects. It's quite incredible, actually. A very consistent songwriter. Yeah, check out his Discogs profile. It's great for a deep dive. He's also a very active visual artist. He's produced endless drawings, comic strips, and paintings in his spare time, many of which have appeared as album artwork or gigs posters or lined the merch tables at his shows. Plus, he did all this while holding down day jobs and raising a family. He currently also runs the art gallery PC Art in Port Chalmers on Otago Bay. A very inspiring individual. And before that was the Bats.

was Mini Snap, the gem of the tune In My Pocket from the In My Pocket CDR EP, self-released by the band in 2002. Yeah, how good is that track? Blissful, poppy and strummy, lo-fi Kiwi nugget. Mini Snap is an indie pop band from Christchurch, known as a side project of the Bats. The band formed in late 2000 to provide a creative outlet for the songwriting of Kay Woodward during the time between 95 and 2005, when the Bats were still active but chilling somewhat and putting energy towards raising kids and other projects. As one music writer said, Mini Snap plays a bright melodic style of indie pop heavily rooted in the classic New Zealand jungle pop tradition. Their sound features charming guitars, sweet and featherlight lead vocals from Woodward, and upbeat sun-drenched melodies. While it shares structural similarities with the music of the Bats, Mini Snap dials back the moody twang in favour of bouncier, more straightforward pop aesthetic. Yeah, they get a bit electronic and experimental at times too. The band features, Kay Woodward, Paul Keane, and Malcolm, the drummer from the Bats, with some other sort of musical friends. Alrighty, let's keep on trucking and exploring the music of the Bats and their various other projects. Here is The Clean with the tune Asleep in the Tunnel. You're on 3MDR.

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It's 8:36 PM. If you're just tuning in, we're on a sonic journey around the South Island of New Zealand, exploring the songs of the Bats and some of their many other musical projects. Feel free to get in touch on the text line on 0497102000 or call on 97525678. We finish things there in Dunedin, way down there in the South Pacific, on the southeastern coast of the South Island, catching Robert Scott with the dreamy and atmospheric tune Little Bird from the album Greenhouse, one of his solo records on Fly Nun Records in 2014, featuring beautiful backup co-vocals by Holly Fulbrook, aka Tiny Ruins. The album has also been reissued by US label Alley Records in 2026. Great small labels. There's a deep love of NZ music. You can find the album on the Alley Records Bandcamp page. It's a touching tune, classic Bob Scott songwriting. This period of his solo albums are well worth exploring. I think he's in a real sort of prolific songwriting period. And before that was Robert Scott again with the tune Messages from his 2010 solo album Ends Run Together, again on Fly Nun Records. The tune again features some guest vocals by Jeva Downey and Rainey McMaster from the Kiwi band Haunted Love. Another lovely laid back tune. And at the top we caught one of Robert Scott's other key projects, The Clean, with the tune Asleep in the Tunnel from their last album Mr. Pop on Arch Hill Recordings and More Music in 2009. Truly brilliant and highly original album. The Clean just always came up with the goods, always did something new and interesting. On the track you can hear Robert singing on the tune, and David Kilgar, his bandmate, had the following to say about the track. I think it began at Gary Olson's studio in New York City, inspired by Bob, Robert Scott, falling asleep in the Holland Tunnel. I remember New York City winter was creeping in. I remember I'd been touring in the US for about 6 weeks and was starting to feel very homesick, especially with winter setting in, Xmas lights going up in the city. Alrighty, let's keep on trucking. Here is the Magic Heads with the tune Walk on the Wall. You're on 3MDR 97.1 FM.

This is the time and this is the zone. You're on 3MDR. If your radio's tuned here, your radio's tuned right. Alrighty, we just finished things there in Wellington at the bottom of the North Island in New Zealand with the tune Sandy Skies by The Garbage and the Flowers from the cassette, from the album The Deep Niche, Grapefruit Records in 2016, yeah, CD. Vinyl reissue version of an original tape from 1991, and this is not a Bats side project per se, but included due to the New Zealand connection, and also The Garbage and the Flowers have been based in Australia for a number of decades and live up in Castlemaine in the central goldfields of Victoria, or the central highlands region. And the Bats tomorrow night are playing a show at the Royal Theatre in Castlemaine. So I thought that was a nice little NZ connection to the upcoming show tomorrow night. I think there's still tickets available, well worth heading along. I'm sure the Garbage and the Flowers crew will be in the audience. And before that, we caught Robert Scott and Gina Rocco with the lovely acoustic tune Idle Chatter from their record Moonlight Potato on Pow Tool Records in 2006. Just a great example of Robert's many collaborations and little kind of lesser known records from his back catalogue. And Robert's voice sounds really good with singing with other women, and that sort of dual vocal style that we have seen in the Bats throughout their career. And at the top was the Magic Heads, the lovely tune Walk on the Wall from the album Woody, their second record on Fly Nun Records in 1997. The Magic Heads was another Robert Scott side project that he devoted quite a bit of energy to in the 1990s, a sort of a vehicle for more of Robert's songs, but sung by Jane Sinnott. It's got an incredibly captivating, sort of crystal clear voice, and it featured other members over the years, like David Mitchell from the 3Ds, Alan Sarrett, David Saunders, a whole bunch of sort of great Kiwi musicians. It's a really great side project to explore. The album, the first album before we go under, is a brilliant piece of lovely New Zealand kind of lo-fi folky pop music, as is the Back of Her Hand 7-inch single from the early 90s. Alrighty, that's almost it for another week, folks. Thanks for tuning in. Nice to have your company. You've been listening to the show Do Your Thing with Self Daniel, Thursday nights between 8 p.m. and 9 p.m. Upload all the tracks played tonight on the program page on 3MDR.com, where you can also listen back to previous shows and explore the rest of the 3MDR program grid. You can also find us on Instagram at DoYourThing3MDR. Thank you to Do Your Thing subscribers Joe and Andy from The Patch, Matt from Sylvan, Kirsten from Research, Art Punk from Mombog, Barb and Roe from Montrose, Daisy the Border Collie from Evansley, and artist subscriber, musician, producer, and DJ DB Coop. 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There is no Yankee Foxtrot Hotel tonight. He is away on a sheriff sojourn for a couple of weeks. But fear not, local legend DJ Lara Lyrebird will be hitting the decks with some tunes from the depths of Sherbrooke Forest. And we finish things with the newer tune by The Bats, Song for the End, from their latest album Corner Coming Up on Fly Nun Records, released late last year. Yeah, remember they're playing tonight
tomorrow night at the Theatre Royal in Castlemaine. 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

yourself. Follow your heart. There's a long road ahead, but it's quick and it's fast. 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Watch where you're going, but remember where you've been. Take the good with the bad. Learn from your mistakes. Enjoy the ride, but know when to brake. Set your eyes on the prize and your vision well-rounded. Fly when you can, but also stay grounded. Breathe. Look after yourself. Find balance. Be thankful. Surround yourself with those who you love. 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
0: They're getting amorous.
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0: 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Holy shit.
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0: Fucking badass.
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0: And the drummer's just laying down a funky groove. There's percussive stuff in the back. I love it. And then it gets hectic toward the end. It gets manic, it gets crazy, and then they start doing this one little riff, do do do riff, do do do riff.

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1: And I'm Desmond.
0: We are ghosts. Desmond, do you like being a ghost?
1: Yeah, it's all right, except for all these chins I keep growing.
0: Yes, that is unusual. 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
1: We're so friendly, we encourage you to call us on 9752 5678 and get what you want played on the radio.

Gather round, people, and I'll tell you a story. 200 years of history that's falsified. British invaders that we remember as heroes. Are you ready to tell the other side? We start our story in 1493 with a piece of paper called the Doctrine of Discovery, invoked by Pope Alexander VI. Without this good Christian, our story don't exist.

boarded a fleet, and he was armed with the doctrine of discovery. The same tactics were used by Columbus. It's how today Australia claims Terra Nullius, 'cause on that paper the Pope did write that you're only human if you've been saved by Christ. And if there are no Christians in sight, the land you stumble on becomes your God-given right.

seeds for the stolen generation and grew into my people's mass incarceration. 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

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You don't want the truth and you don't want to listen. But how can you stomach Australia's contradiction? Cause we went to war in 1945. We were allies against a terrible genocide. And I know it's uncomfortable, but the irony I see is that you fall for them, but you don't fight for me.

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Move on to what? I still remember. 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Gurindji inspired us to keep on fighting. So call it Australia, go on, call it what you like. 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

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You are 3MDR. You are 3MDR. You are 3MDR. You are... Oop, hang on. You haven't subscribed yet. Get on the internet. Do it. 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

expertise to look after the landscape the right way, because we need to start training people to understand when to burn the right ecosystems at the right time. If we follow these practices, it's going to provide hope, you know? And we have Aboriginal communities all over Australia that are willing

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4: 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'Cause I need to lay some flowers for our friend there. It's a bright November morning and we're feeling lost and down. We've lost a human treasure whose smile lit up the town. The streets are all taped off after the senseless terror act. The perp is dead and Sisto too. We're left to face the fact.

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Can I have a long black coffee, just like he used to make? I'll savor his warm welcomes with every sip I take.

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It's called Love and Other Pretenses. Let's do it.

Thanks. Thanks, man. Andrew wants to be a rock star, so if anyone wants a drumstick,

Yeah, what's a hacking, my brother? This is your boy Bods here, mate. 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Don't you dare change that channel. This is what's happening. This is Dash and Nizzles, mate. This is where it's all at. 3MDR 97.1, mate. This is it. 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

0: is white lies. White lies. White lies. White lies. White lies.
1: I wonder if you'd believe this as a solution to the Aboriginal problem. Herd the worst of the Aborigines into one area, then put a chemical in their water that sent them sterile. In time, there'd be none of them left. Well, that solution has been put forward by none other than one of the Premier's closest friends, West Australian mining magnate, Lang Hancock.
2: Those that have been assimilated into, you know, earning good living, or earning wages amongst the civilised areas, that have been accepted into society, and they have accepted society and can handle society, I'd leave them well alone. The ones that are no good to themselves and can't accept things, the half-caste, and this is where most of the trouble comes, I would dope the water up so that they were sterile and would breed themselves out in future, and that would solve the problem.

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0: mention in the book the story of Mary. She withdrew from her family and secluded herself in the East. We sent our angel to appear before her in the shape of a normal man. She said, "I seek the Lord of Mercy's protection from you. If you fear him, do not approach me." He answered, "I am merely a messenger from your Lord, come to announce to you the gift of a holy son." She said, "How can I have a son when no man has touched me? I have not been unchaste." And he replied, "Your Lord has said, 'This is easy for me. He shall be a sign to all people, a blessing from us. This has been decreed.'" And so she conceived him and withdrew with him to a far-off place. And the throes of childbirth came upon her by the trunk of a date palm. She cried out, "Would that I had died before this and been forgotten and out of sight." But a voice called to her from below, "Grieve not. Your Lord has provided a stream at your feet, and if you shake the trunk of the palm tree towards you, it will let fall fresh ripe dates upon you. So eat, drink, and calm your mind. And if you see anyone who questions you, say, 'I have vowed a fast to the Lord of Mercy, and I will not speak to anyone this day.'" So she brought the babe back to her people, carrying him in her arms. And they said to her, "Oh, Mary, you have done a strange thing. Sister of Aaron, your father was not a bad man, nor your mother unchaste." She pointed to him, and they said, "How can we converse with an infant in the cradle?" Whereupon the child said, "I am a servant of God. He has given me the scripture and made me a prophet, commanded me to pray, to give alms, and to look after my mother as long as I live. He has not made me arrogant or graceless. And the peace of God was upon me the day I was born, and will be on the day I die and the day I shall be raised to life." This was Jesus, the son of Mary.
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When we've put our last presenter to bed, here at 3MDR, we've lined up some great Aussie music, from the famous to the up-and-coming. 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

She's got me squinting cause the light is burning through my eyelids. I've been staring at the sun every night and day. It's like I'm flying. Morning sun's rising every time she's smiling. The

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Yeah, why are you? Yeah, if you're clear, why are you?

3MDR would like to start today's live shows by acknowledging the traditional custodians of the land from which we operate. The 3MDR studio and its broadcast zone are located on land stolen from the Wurundjeri and Bunurong people of the Kulin Nation. We pay our respects to elders past and present and acknowledge that sovereignty over these lands was never ceded.

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2: 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Join Sharps, Dean and Ron every Thursday, 6 till 9 a.m. for a suspiciously well-assembled mix of cracking tunes, questionable gags and internet gold you didn't know you needed. It's a show where the music's loud, the laughs are cheap and the topics range from, hey, that's actually interesting, to this is why we have buttons and play the music. Tool Time, tightening bolts, loosening brains, and absolutely no instruction manual required.
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3MDR would like to start today's live shows by acknowledging the traditional custodians of the land from which we operate. The 3MDR studio and its broadcast zone are located on land stolen from the Wurundjeri and Bunurong people of the Kulin Nation. We pay our respects to elders past and present and acknowledge that sovereignty over these lands was never ceded.

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1: Ah, there we go. We're finally here. The flip side is on. The good ship flip side is sailing out into the vinylverse, and today I am your captain, Captain Dan. There's no Captain Alex on board today, and I have no crew as of yet in the studio. It's a solo show, but hey, to the crew listening to the show, text in, let us know if you're listening, 04971 02000. It is Friday, the 12th of June. Jeez, this year is absolutely flying by. And I just flew into the studio, got my stuff set up, and realized the ads hadn't run yet. So that's why we are 5 minutes late. Got to get all those lovely, lovely ads on. We've got a bit on for today. I have a stack of records and cannot wait. New records, the new actual physical record from the Pretty Littles is lined up and ready to go. And I have an absolute stack to go with it. Plenty of Melbourne bands, plenty of Aussie bands to go. I also have the latest record from Lime Cordial with, I'm pretty sure it's Facts of Life, I've lined up as well. But in saying all that, and while this gorgeous intro song of ours, The Real by Busty and the Bass, plays in the background, if you want to get your song on the air, just text in 04971 02000 and let us know. Also, just text in, say hello. Tell me what you're up to. Otherwise, it's just going to be 2 hours of listening to what I've been up to. And it's been a busy week, so there's plenty to talk about. But for now, I think I'm going to jump straight into some Lime Cordial. What do you reckon? Here we go. You're listening to The Flip Side, and my name is Dan. I'm 3MDR.

To say they're one of my favourite bands must be a massive understatement. Lime Cordial, fantastic. Facts of Life. Don't we just love it to start the day? We've already had a couple texts in, so if you'll indulge me, I'll read them. Good morning, Flippers. Sensational start to a great-looking winter's day. Hope the studio is warm. It is. It is warm, but mostly because of my panic setup and get everything going. But otherwise, yes, very warm in here. Can we start the day with Flash in the Pan, Hey St. Peter, Please, Gazza. Gazza queued up and ready to go. Next, Good Morning Crew, can I please hear FTR by Sublime off their new album that came out today with the original singer Bradley's son Jacob doing vocals 30 years after his dad died from a heroin overdose when he was one. Amazing how much he sounds like him. Cheers, Deccan Dale. At ease, Deccan Dale. Thank you so much for texting in. And FTR is queued up. How interesting is that, though? The son taking over the mantle of lead singer. And then following up, Morning Captain, Powder Monkey on duty. At ease, Powder Monkey. Tell us about your bowl process, please. Or bowl chat is definitely going to feature later on in the show. But for those who don't know, I recently bought a lathe and have turned a couple of bowls. And I find it's really good. It's really good for relaxing, good for my mental health. And yeah, you know, we're just doing what we can up here. So for those who know myself or my lovely partner, Gabby, we are fiends for trying new hobbies. And so I've been big into woodworking for many a year now, but have never had a lathe, and the lathe is definitely, now I have one, I think, geez, why didn't I buy one of these 10 years ago? It's so much fun. I think I'm going to go back to back with a couple of tunes now. I've got, For the First Time by Mac DeMarco lined up. It's not a solo show without me playing something off This Old Dog, which is one of my favorite albums of all time. So I've got For the First Time queued up, as well as I found through the week while I was working and just had Spotify playing on shuffle in the background, I had a band come across my feed called Fin del Mundo, which is a band from Argentina. And I really took to them. So I'm going to kick it off with them. This is their song La Noche, and we'll be back in a second.

Man, that album gets me every time. Mac DeMarco, first time off the album, This Old Dog. And before that, we had Fin Del Mundo, of course, meaning end of the world. Yeah, La Noche. It was fantastic. Text in, let us know what you thought. I was stoked. I saw their KEXP set online and then went straight over their Bandcamp and thought, that's one for the radio for sure. So, yeah, let us know what you thought of Fin Del Mundo on 04971-02000. Otherwise, we do have a few requests to get to, but you can text in your requests as well. Let us know. Start the show well. We've got, what am I lining up next as well on the decks? We're going to have some Credence and some Play Lunch, I think. Excuse me, possibly followed up by the new Pretty Littles album, Mulga Wire, lined up as well. And we've also just had a text in. I think it's fair to say that woodworking is no longer a hobby, but a way of life for you now, Captain Dan. Please, can I request Friday Feel Good track, Cool as Hell by Baker Boy? I can definitely put that on, whoever that was. And thank you for that. It's definitely somewhat a way of life for me. And look, I'm one of my many happy places is in my workshop, that's for sure. So I'm very lucky to be able to have that. But getting on with the show, FTR by Sublime is coming up next, followed up by Hey St. Peter by Flash in the Pan. 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

0: It's a creative space made for young people. It's not school, it's not a class where you're told what to do. It's a place where you can try new things like art, photography, design, music, or whatever you're into, or try something new. You don't have to be good and you don't have to be experienced. You just need to show up and learn from the artists who do this for a living and work alongside other people your age who understand how it all feels. The Forge isn't about being perfect. It's about making things, meeting people, and figuring out who you are while you do what you love.
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8: And we're back. Sorry about the little hiccup there. I just had a couple

And that is. Sorry, after that we had Hey St. Peter by Flash in the Pan. And we've had a few texts in as well. Also, I can't believe, already half an hour through the show. Man, these solo shows just fly by. First of all, cool as hell, Baker Boy. That was from Gina. Gina, it's queued up. Don't you worry about that. after that, we've had Morning Captain. I'm with the Powder Monkey. Bowl talk, bowl talk, bowl talk. Finn Del Mundo are incredible and have been added to my playlist. Can we please have Left Hand Free by Alt J? Please. Cosmic Mast. You know, Senor Mast, that is ready to go. And Bowl Talk will come up just after this text. good morning, Dan. Great start to your show. Going to be a fabulous day. I would like How Bizarre by OMC. And have you by any chance found the walking song by Paul Handley yet? Gisela. You're not going to believe me, Gisela. I think I've found it. I think I've finally got, as they say, my poop in a group, and I think I've found it. So that will come up soon. But I do have How Bizarre queued up as well, as some Credence and some Play Lunch. So the next half an hour, we got plenty of awesome tunes coming up. That's for sure. But Bowl Talk. So... I was lucky enough this past weekend, last show we had the lovely Gina on the show and rave reviews, may I say. Everyone loved it. And we both, including a bunch of incredible people, went up and camped on a lovely farm, the Powder Monkey's parents' farm, up in Strathallan, and it was a magical weekend away. And I was lucky enough to be able to bring some lovely, gorgeous red gum that was on the farm home in hopes of turning some lovely bowls on it. And I managed to get a spare sort of hour to do that. I had no idea that I'd bitten off way more than I can chew. And for those who know me off air will know that that is just a typical trait of mine. I took 40 minutes just to process three blanks for bowls. So I didn't really have the tools to cut these big hunks of red gum down into usable bits. So I had to use my little electric chainsaw with a chain that is not even slightly sharp. So it took time, but we got there in the end, and turns out red gum is difficult to turn. I've been turning cypress bowls up until now, and red gum is quite a bit harder than that, but a really tight grain, which means that it comes up gorgeous, and with a bit of finish on it, it's really quite stunning. So yeah, got probably what I would call like a soup bowl, I guess, out of it. I can put a photo up on the socials, and that way everyone will get what I'm talking about. But not too difficult. Tried a different way of doing it, using a tenon rather than a recess to mount it to the lathe, for those who know. And yeah, that's sort of my little niche bowl talk. It's a good time. As I said, it's so soothing. And, you know, if it even tickles your fancy slightly, there's plenty of places around that do lessons, you know, much like the famous clay throwing lessons and all that sort of jazz, where you need a bunch of equipment to try it, but luckily enough there's people with the equipment that you can sort of hire for an hourly rate and get them to show you how to do it. And so I can only recommend give it a go, because yeah, it's a lot of fun, but also just give hobbies a go. You know, I feel like some people I guess it's just not on their radar to give these sort of different things a go, but you'd be amazed how much you can quiet your brain and calm your nervous system by, using your hands to just get stuck in and give something a try. That's my little preachy moment. We're at 7:37 and I am going to play Cool as Hell for Gina. And then when we get back, I have some good news headlines to read out. Trying that segment again. So strap in. Here's Cool as Hell. You're listening to The Flip Side on 97.1.

There we go. Thought I'd slide in with some Alt-J there at the end as well. And before that, we had Cool as Hell, Baker Boy, Cosmic Mast, and Gina. Those two are for you. We've had a text in. Morning, Dan. Another great show. Can I request Top Loader, Dancing in the Moonlight, Claire? Claire, you most certainly can, and I most certainly will queue it up for you. I've just been looking around for a few headlines, and I've got some, but I'm not quite ready yet, so that's not coming up just yet. But I tell you what, this show is just absolutely flying by. I hope you're all enjoying the tunes that are coming out this morning. I know I am, but I'm the one that gets to play them, so lucky me, hey? And a quick shout-out slash pup date to the lovely little Olive, the Kalamata Lab, as we call her. She is going in today for a little bit of dental work, has to go under GA to get some deciduous teeth taken out, which is a shame. So Gab and I had to give her a sedative last night, and she was very much the most flopsy, chill little bubba ever. And that's continued on this morning. So hopefully she gets off to the vet okay, and can't wait to see her when I get home from work tonight, hopefully in a lot less pain than she has been the last few weeks. So shout out to Olive. Hey, much love. We've got How Bizarre, OMC coming up, and I think, as far as I can tell, that and Dancing in the Moonlight is as far as we've gotten with requests. There's no more. So if you have something you want to get on the air this morning, text in 04-971-02000. Or either that, or I'm just going to keep going through my stack of vinyl, sailing off into the vinylverse. You're with me, Captain Dan, this morning, and you know what? I'm going to play How Bizarre, and I'll go straight into Dancing in the Moonlight, not with the moonlight, like I was about to say. So here it is, How Bizarre. You're listening to Flip.

That song just brings back memories of a good friend of mine, friend of the show, best friend, Mango, and I dancing around the table in our house in Kew, in the share house that me and a few of the other listeners of the show were living in at the time. God, this must have been 10 years ago. Yeah, there was one night we were dancing around the table, both of us acoustics out, playing Dancing in the Moonlight. What a time. What a time. I've got a news bulletin for you now, and we're going in blind with the background music, so hopefully it doesn't let me down. Oh, this is not what I was after, but it will do. Time for your Friday dose of mind-blowing science and environmental breakthroughs making the world a better place this week. First up, massive milestone for the planet. Brand new global energy data shows that wind and solar power have officially outpaced gas to generate a world record 22% of the world's electricity. Experts say it's a permanent structural shift towards a cleaner future. Meanwhile, scientists have developed a revolutionary solar desalination system that purifies ocean water into fresh drinking water. Best of all, it uses special laser-textured panels that automatically repel salt buildup, completely eliminating the toxic, environmentally damaging brine that traditional systems leave behind. And finally, a massive leap forward for medical science. Physicists have successfully built a laser-powered microscope extension that uses a beam 100 million times more intense than the surface of the sun. Jeepers. It allows scientists to see the human body's smallest proteins in perfect contrast for the very first time. A game changer that will completely fast track how we discover new life-saving drugs. The future is looking incredibly bright. That's your news. That's your good environmental and science-based news for the week. It's 7:55. I reckon we've got time for one more tune. I'm going to jump into some CCR. Enjoy. This is Proud Mary.

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4: 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There's many different levels of subscription to choose from, and you can chuck in whatever name you would like. And if you would like to pick your favourite show, pick ours. That'd be nice. I get to read your name out every week on air then. We also have, as you heard in the ad break, we have Sweet Nothing playing the parlor gig here at 3MDR tomorrow, the 13th of June, from 5 till 6pm. But feel free to arrive from 4:30. The gig is from 5 till 6pm and it's free, so come on down and check it out. And that is, as far as I can tell, that is all of our messages. Wow. It goes a lot smoother when I'm the only one, but, you know, it lacks a certain pizzazz. Be good to have someone else. Maybe I can try and get someone to read our messages every week. Nah, I like doing it. We'll keep it as it is. I've got plenty coming up this hour, including some Bruce Springsteen and some Play Lunch, but I thought I'd kick off the hour with one of my all-time faves. Actually, no, it's not queued up yet. I better not jump too far ahead of myself. I think we are going to jump into some Bruce Springsteen for Mum has texted in, and we've got My Hometown, and then I might go straight into Play Lunch after that. But That's then the end of the request. So text in 04971 02000 if you'd like to get your song on air. Otherwise, I will just keep playing my lovely, gorgeous, beautiful records on air. This is My Hometown. Back in a bit.

There you go. Play lunch there, just after some Bruce Springsteen. And sorry, that's where we're at the moment. I also managed to tee up a quick music headline. The ARIA Hall of Fame just held its first ever standalone ceremony, officially inducting 6 absolute icons of Australian music. Huge congrats to the punk rock royalty, The Living End, Aussie indie mainstay Spiderbait, and the incomparable Kate Sobrano, Vika and Linda, Jenny Morris, and the legendary Late Gurumal. A massive, well-deserved moment for our music history. How good is that, eh? I've had a text in as well. Sorry. The screen just... There we go. We're all good. hi, Dan. I'm turning into a real nag. Sorry. Is it possible to play the walking song? Geisler, I'm going to play it right now. I've found it and we're ready to go. And I'm just going to see if it'll play for us. And if it starts playing... Oh, that didn't sound right. Hang on a sec. Let's go for it again. Here we go. This is Walking. Paul Hanley and the Howling Dogs. This is for you, Geisler. Enjoy.

There we go. That was Walking. Paul Hanley and the Howling Dogs. Just for you, Geisler. There we go. We finally got there. If I had the soundboard, it would be raucous applause right now. But after 3 weeks, we finally got there. Great tune as well. Check them out. Paul Hanley and the Howling Dogs. Awesome guitar. Great groove. Great vibe. Loved it. Kept the studio bopping, that's for sure. I've got two Melbourne bands, two of my favourite Melbourne bands queued up next. We've got as I said in the good news little read before, the recently inducted Hall of Fame Living End with Who's Gonna Save Us coming up. And also, favorite of the show, The Pretty Littles. I've got a song off their album, Mulga Wire. I queued up track 2, side A, In Our Times as well. And both of them are vibrant, vibrant red. It's actually looking quite good on the decks over there. Two vibrant red records right next to each other. And I think we're going to jump straight into Mulga Wire. So if you haven't heard the new Pretty Littles album, this is it. Enjoy. And I'll be back in a segundo. You're listening to The Flip Side.

There you go. We had, sorry, In Our Times by the Pretty Littles from their new album Mulgawire at the top there. And then we just had recent Hall of Fame inductees, The Living End with Who's Gonna Save Us. What a great back-to-back couple of tunes. It's a different vibe in the studio right now because my headphones just broke during those songs. I guess I was rocking out way too hard. But I can't actually hear anything that's coming through the desk at the moment. So while I figure out a fix to that, it's almost time for the news for the 8:30 ads. So we'll get to that. But it brings me to a good point. I've had these headphones for, no joke, probably 10 years, maybe even a little longer. When I first got into a band, I bought them so I could hear our recordings on the computer a bit better when we were recording. And there's a small hinge part in them that has broken. I broke the first side about 4 years ago, and it was right as I got into 3D printing. So I was lucky enough to be able to find the part, and this is where 3D printing really blew me away. I managed to print the part faster than it took me to pull apart the headphones to remove the broken piece. Once I did that, I put the new part in and it's been fine ever since. So it looks like this weekend I'm pulling apart my headphones and doing that again. We don't have anything queued up, but I have queued up Noble Soldier by the Murlocs off their record Old Locomotive, which I have here in studio with me. So while I get around the little gremlins that are everywhere, this is what we're going to listen to. Enjoy Noble Soldier. We'll be back in a sec.

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5: And we're back, and I think I have the gremlins sorted out. I'm able to pull over a set of headphones from the guest side of the bench. So we are back up and full steam ahead, sails full of solar winds as we fly through the vinyl verse. We had Noble Soldier there from the Murlocs before the messages break. And we've had a text in. Captain, how do we feel about a little Shrek 2 throwback? I stand by it being one of the best soundtracks of all time. That's a big call, but, you know, it is pretty dang good. Can we hear the Buzzcocks song, Ever Fallen in Love with Someone You Shouldn't Have? That'll get us ready for a battle this morning. Well, Powder Monkey, we have that queued up. And before that, we're going to hear The Reason a Dog by Aerosmith. Olive's grandma texts that in and said, thinking of you, girl. So we've got, Aerosmith first, and then Ever Fallen in Love with Someone You Shouldn't Have from the Buzzcocks. Enjoy. 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

Not bad at all from the Powder Monkey. And before that, we had The Reason a Dog by Aerosmith, requested by Olive's grandma. I had to look it up because it's been a while since I have seen Shrek 2. And you weren't lying. Have a listen to this for a soundtrack. Accidentally in Love, Counting Crows. Holding Out for a Hero, Frou Frou. Changes, David Bowie. As Lovers Go, Dashboard Confessional, Funky Town, I'm On My Way, I Need Some Sleep, Ever Fallen in Love, as we know, Little Drop of Poison, You're So True, People Ain't No Good, and Livin' La Vida Loca. Like, man, as far as soundtracks go, jeepers. I think what we've got to have 1 week is, maybe we'll do it next week, text in your contender for best movie soundtrack and your favorite song off that soundtrack. That way we get plenty of requests in and plenty of great songs. But for now, it's 20-9 already. I have queued up Night Moves, Bob Seger. And I can't believe I'm going to say it, but somehow this show, this episode, I've gotten through. If we play this last record, it'll be the last record in my stack that I bought in, which I've never gotten through the entire stack. So incredible. And if you would like to hear a song that's stuck on your mind, text in 04971-02000 or just let me be the soundtrack of your morning. We'll see. It's the 12th of June. It's 8:38 and we are having a great time in here. My name is Dan. This show is The Flip Side, in case you've never listened. And this is Bob Seger. Hopefully Night Moves. Enjoy. And we'll be back soon.

0: I woke last night to the sound of thunder. How far off, I sat and wondered. Started humming a song from 1962. Ain't it funny how the night moves? When you just don't seem to have as much to lose. Strange how the night moves. With autumn closing in.
1: Night Moves by the one, the only Bob Seger. That's my last record for the morning. Can't believe it. It's flown by. And we still have 20 minutes left. I have queued up, coming up, some Balu Regatta, some John Mayer, and some Balear Lip Bombs. And there's probably time, that's about 14 minutes worth of tune. So there's time. If you want to get a big finisher in, text in 0497102000. Otherwise, I'll pick the big finisher, and it may be Angie and De Poitrine. I'm not fussed about playing that again. We've had a text in. Morning, Dano. Great job on your solo show. It's sounding smooth out here, even with the gremlins. Hugs to Olive. Cheers, Mandy Lifeboat. Thank you so much, Mandy. Appreciate you listening. Appreciate everyone listening. Haven't done a patch update. So, in the patch, everything is doing okay. The snow peas, after getting eradicated about a month ago by, I'm pretty sure it was slugs, I've replanted them. They seem to be doing pretty well now. They've almost reached the trellis. And for those who know, or those who don't, once they get a hold of something to climb on, they generally just go for it. So, yeah, very lucky. Once they get there, they'll go. The beans are going kind of slow, but that's all right. A lot of our brassicas have been eaten by cabbage moths. That's incredibly frustrating, but, you know, they're doing their best. And our garlic is going bonkers before it dies off for the winter and then comes back in the spring. Carrots are going nuts, onions are going nuts, shallots are going nuts, and beetroots are doing pretty well. So, you know, it's all happening. Oh, also the potatoes. How did I not talk about the potatoes? I've got about 20 bags, grow bags of potatoes. So hopefully, I mean, if we can get around a kilo from each bag, we will be swimming in taters. So very happy with everything that's coming through, considering we haven't been able to give it all that much attention, given our little gal has had her teething issues. But anyway, I'm going to jump into this one. Took my fancy all summer long. It's Balu Regatta's Backseat off their album Portal. It is an absolute banger. If you're not ready, if you haven't had your coffee yet, strap in. This will do just as well. Enjoy, and we'll be back in a sec.

Backseat, Balu Brigada. What a tune. Absolutely cracking. It is 10 to 9, and we've got some Bel Air Lip Bombs, Hey You, up next. But we've had a couple of texts in. Great solo show, Captain Dan. Big finisher request from me, Scream by Michael and Janet Jackson. Happy weekend, Gina. Gina, not only is that the only big finisher request, but it is perfect for it. So that has been thrown into the lineup after the Bel Air Lip Bombs for sure. And just after that, we had, thanks for the reminder, we'll get some veggies in. Is it too late for collie seedlings? Your show has been amazing. Thanks, Gisela. Gisela, thank you so much for your continued support. Collie seedlings, I don't think so. I think it's those pesky bloody cabbage moths. I don't know how you keep them away. I think I've heard before that you can rip up or if you find some old plastic bags or paper bags and you pinch them in the middle like you would a bow tie pasta to make it look like a moth or a butterfly, you stick it to the end of the stick, and apparently cabbage moths are territorial, so if they see one flying around your brassicas, they will stay away, apparently. I need to fact check that, but text in and let us know if that's true, but that is a deterrent I've seen. But I don't think it's ever too late to really get in, because it'll just hurt your yield a bit, but you'll still get stuff. And, you know, as far as I'm concerned, a little bit of something is better than a whole lot of nothing. So yeah, go for it, I'd say. We're going to jump into Hey You from the Bel Air Lip Bombs, and then we'll be back to intro our big finisher. Enjoy.

0: That's the show for today. Thank you all for coming along with me this morning. It's been a great show. I've gotten to play so many good tunes. It's just made my morning, and getting all the texts in as well puts a massive smile on my face. We'll be back next week. Can't wait. More great tunes coming. Keep your dial on 97.1 for the rest of the day, rest of the week, and all into next week, because there is so much good music coming your way. But for now, my name's Dan. You guys have been fantastic, and I will see you on the flip side.
1: 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And Friday the 26th, it's Phil Jamieson. 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
1: Well, howdy, everybody. You're back here on the all the hours of the day, and that's Dead Parrot's number one radio show by that name. We had some stiff competition from the some of the hours of the night, but we came out on top. I'm your host. Same as every episode, my name is Big T, and I'm here with America's beloved country music sweetheart, Clemens John Ringo.
2: Yee-hoo! Howdy.
1: Howdy, Clemens.
2: Howdy, Big T.
1: Good to see you around this time of year. For those listening at home, you probably have looked outside your window and realized it's Christmas time. And we're here down at the Dead Parrot Christmas Float Parade, where we're celebrating all things festive.
2: Yeah. Well, as you know, it's been a very busy time for me, playing a lot of gigs, and I'm just stoked I could be here and to celebrate Christmas with y'all.
1: I didn't know that at all, actually. I hadn't realized that you were touring again. Is this some kind of new angle where you're trying to make sure that not too many people know? Because I know you're a secretive man.
2: Well, you know, it's important to keep your personal and your public life personas separate from one another. That's true. Sometimes when you play too many gigs, life can really drain down on you.
1: That's true. And I can see that you're paraphrasing there because one of your last singles that we did play on the All the Hours of the Day show. Was a new song called Draining Down the Life. And I think it'd be remiss of us if we didn't play a little bit of that song.
2: Why, of course.

0: snow.
1: Classic Clemens, Jones, and Ringo. That's, you're taking them back. I like that.
0: I wanted to paint something a little more festive this time around. And, you know, I do like to sing festively when I feel jolly.
1: And what's more festive than talking about life draining down a hole? And
0: it's a metaphor, of course.
1: Speaking of life draining down a hole, we've got one of the first floats coming around the corner right now. This is Jim Bob's Plumbing. And they're the finest purveyors of plumbing requirements in Dead Parrot. They've got their floats coming along with pictures of old plumbing paraphernalia hung up on their float, and it's very impressive to see. Jim Bob, do you mind coming over and saying howdy?
0: How the bloody heck are ya?
1: Jim Bob's one of our expats. He's a patriot. He's from a little country town by the name of Australia.
0: Do you need some plumbing goods?
1: No, we don't. We just wanted to say, first of all, a big Merry Christmas to you, Jim Bob, and ask how you came by this amazing idea for your float.
0: Yes, truth, mate. Yeah, it's been pretty good here. So, I'm just glad that you guys, if you need some plumbing stuff, yeah, come and see me.
1: Yeah. Yep, okay.
0: No, yeah, see you, boys. Yeah, see ya.
1: Okay, yep. Yeah. So, one of our more louder residents here, obviously, Jim Bob there. But to be fair, you do have to shout in this town. Otherwise, how are you going to get heard in the first place?
0: Yeah. Well, that reminds me of a song that I wrote.
1: Would you care to show us that song?
0: Yeah, of course.

0: Is that one of your greatest hits?
1: Well, as you know, from the last Greatest Hits album, it actually couldn't be featured on that track because it wasn't written yet. But if I could go back in time and re-record, it would be on the Greatest Hits, but it might be on the greatest of the great hits.
0: That's funny.
1: Album.
0: It's funny you mentioned going back in time to rectify that mistake there. We do have the next float rolling on by right now, and it's one of the most beloved stores here in Dead Parrot, although it's become less attended ever since the invention of the mobile phone. That's Harry's Clock Business. You might be able to hear the tick-tocking coming down as their float comes on by. Harry looks a bit busy at the moment, but his lovely wife, Jez Nakanada, I believe she's European.
1: That's a difficult name.
0: Jez Nakanada. Maybe we might be able to pull her aside for a quick word to you, the listeners. Jez Nakanada, would you care to come over and wish our listeners a Merry Christmas?
2: Why, of course. It's a wonderful time of year, and I hope everyone out there is being safe and festive and try not to hit any reindeers when you drive home.
0: That's true. You do got to watch out for them reindeers. And how's the, you've got the float here this year. You got you've got a few beautiful big clocks above your float there, and you've got a little drummer boy there playing out of time. Is that a little joke about how the clock business isn't going so well? Or?
2: Well, I don't really run the clock business. That's my husband does all of that stuff.
0: Well, that's very 1950s of you.
2: You should buy a clock, though.
0: Yes, well, I'm lucky enough to have a mobile phone, so I have no need of a clock.
2: Are you sure?
0: No, but anyway, Merry Christmas to you and to your family, and I hope you figure out what the next stage in life's going to be.
2: I hope your Christmas is good.
0: Thank you very much. Now, for listeners at home, you'll remember that we recently played a Christmas album by a fellow by the name of Grim Faulkner. And we've just recently had that Christmas album, A Very Grim Christmas. Terrible name for a Christmas CD, but we've been playing a little bit of it in the studio. And I was actually wondering why Clements is here, whether or not he's heard any of this intriguing, obscene music by Grim Faulkner.
1: Well, of course, I'm not sure if it's going to really land with the listeners, but, I mean, this young chap, he sounds like he's trying out some new avenues, so all the best to him.
0: Whatever he's doing, it's not really working, and we did have a listen to a track earlier off this album called Swing, Swing, Swing, and maybe we can play a little bit of that song for the listeners at home.

0: You can continue to support community-engaged broadcasting into the future by including a bequest to 3MDR in your will. It doesn't have to be a large amount. Even a small contribution will make a significant difference. If you have any questions or would like to have a confidential discussion about making a bequest, please contact our station manager at office@3mdr.com.
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0: Good morning, everybody, and welcome to The Real Thing on 97.1 FM. My name's Tanya, and hello, Friday. We've got a little bit of a dynamic, kind of fun show for you today. So I just wanted to start off by introducing you to our co-host for the day, Hudson. And Hudson is on one of these microphones. Can you say hello for me, Hudson?
1: Hello.
0: Where's three? Try now. Say hello.
2: Hello.
0: There we go. There he is. This is just like a test button. 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